All right. That last little sub-minute-long piano ditty, I just threw that in because I wanted to say today's shows, you know, ranged from the likes of Henry Butler and Carole King to Minneapolis's punk forefathers, Husker Du. Yeah, Husker Du right there with the ephemeral piano composition One Step at a Time from their double album, Zen Arcade. But real time in that prior set, well, it kicked off with Ben Folds, and he's also one of my all-time favorite piano players.

like a big band leader in England and very prolific television host, a lot of musical shows. And as such, he's had the distinction of playing piano with virtually every musician of any real talent for the last few decades, which of course brings me to the song that followed that. Not only does he love my man, Sir Tom Jones, but the two of them together, instead of one of the compilations of covers, they did an entire album together. It came out in 2004, and it was just all their favorite old R&B nuggets. So that was Life's Too Short to Be With You. Now, coming up next, we've got Mike Garson with Russian soprano Maria Matveeva doing a jaw-dropping operatic cover of David Bowie's Life on Mars. Which makes sense, because Garson was Bowie's keyboard player for 40 years. But that means that since Garson joined Bowie's band in 1972, he wasn't actually the keyboard or piano player on the original recording of Life on Mars. That went to Rick Wakeman, yes, of the band Yes. Anyway, I got to see Mike Garson and his insanely talented band perform this song. It was about 5 years ago, which means I still haven't fully recovered.

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That was by Bodo Wartke. And even that I'm not sure. Anyway, that is the guy who wrote that super catchy German tongue twister, Barbara's Rabarbarbar. If you know it, you know it. And if you don't, just look it up. It's fun. Name of that song translates to problems I didn't used to have. And the only part of it that I can make out is that he's having a very difficult time ordering coffee at a coffee shop these days. Before that, on this Key Tones episode of Head Tones, the Gabe Dixon Band, Till You're Gone. And I just played a song from that album recently. Absolutely love Gabe's brand of sort of piano-driven, infectious, blue-eyed soul, where recently I had compared him to Elton John and Billy Joel and Ben Folds. I think that just further cements my declaration. Before that, Randy Newman with Short People. Once he heard that he had played that at a kindergartner's school fundraiser. I love you, Randy. And before that, the Pointer Sisters doing their take on Alan Toussaint's Happiness. I didn't get to include any of Mr. Toussaint's, songs that he had performed. He is one of my true faves. Getting into a lot of faves today. But he had, he's represented with that Pointer Sisters song. I know that they also had done Yes We Can by him. In any event, piano on that song provided by David Peitsch of the band Toto, that just had a sold-out show here in Bend. So cyclical. In our last set, I don't even know if I'm going to get to everything that I have queued up, but I will do what I can. Here comes John Batiste. There's a million perfect options that I could have played today. Went with this cover of Curtis Mayfield's It's All Right from the soundtrack to the Pixar film Soul, which was a collaboration with none other than, Trent Reznor of Nine Inch Nails. Dig it.

0: Okie dokie, folkies. I hate to do this, but I'm going to have to leave you. Turn over the studio to DJ Al, who is going to bring you Beyond and Back in just a moment to back announce what we heard. Obviously, felt apropos to finish with Weezer's Playing My Piano, that pandemic release, OK Human, and Rivers Cuomo spent that time playing his piano, wrote that ditty. Before that, if you're like, really, Tupac in an all piano heavy show, obviously you need some good piano parts. Ask any professional piano or keyboard player who's on their Mount Rushmore of piano players, and they usually mention Bruce Hornsby. So Tupac sampling, That's Just the Way It Is, which was released posthumously but became one of his biggest hits. Before that, Warren Zevon and his timeless classic Werewolves of London. Ow! Before that, Fiona Apple, also one of my ATFs, Limp, and just did, I could have picked almost anything from her. Just to announce this as I get ready to turn over the mic in the background, I wish I could have played all 6.5 minutes of this. It is Vijay Iyer doing this, I think, beautiful cover of Michael Jackson's Human Nature, if you kind of hear the theme in there. But again, hope you enjoyed Key Tones. I have been Brian. This has been Headtones/Ketones. This is KPOV 88.9 Bend. Stick around for Beyond and Back after, you know, this word.
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1: 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What up? Welcome to the Night Shift on KPOV Bend 88.9 FM. I'm the Sandman.
0: And I'm DJ Nimbex, and you're tuned in for another Night Shift.
1: That's right. That's right. It's Monday night, 10 to midnight, Saturday night, 6 to 8 p.m., and streaming at kpov.org. Another Night Shift coming at you live. But yeah, got a good show stacked for you tonight. Kind of a bit more of a well-rounded episode, I guess you could say, versus just going off the deep end on hip-hop stuff, which we're known to do as well. But as always, we're bringing you the freshest hip-hop, the most bugged-out beats, the jazziest joints, the trippiest tunes, the latest bomb tracks from around the globe.
0: So, yeah, so thanks for tuning in to High Desert Community Radio. We're here to keep you moving through the fall nights.
1: That's right. And as you all probably know, just a lot of BS in the news lately, a lot of doom and gloom, a lot of AI bullcrap. So tonight, if you tune into the Night Shift, it's our way of counteracting all of that stuff. It's 2 hours to detach from reality, 2 hours to just hone in on dope music and go on a mental voyage with us.
0: Yeah, so get ready to get shifted into the next dimension.
1: That's right. And like we said 2 years ago, bad times makes for great music. Tonight's show is proof of that. We got lots of social commentary, some messages of positivity, basically music that speaks the truth in this era of just disinformation and nonsense. So I think also just personally, that's why I've always been drawn to hip-hop, punk, metal, kind of the underground music scenes.
0: Calling
1: not the
0: pop. It out, man.
1: Yeah,
0: they're calling it as it is.
1: Calling it out for what it is, telling the truth, and contradicting and counteracting the BS narratives that bad actors are trying to throw at us these days.
0: And so, the corporate interests want you to believe.
1: Yep, we're human-powered, no algorithms here, custom-selected cuts for your listening enjoyment. So without further ado, let's get this party started.
0: What do you say? Yeah, kick
1: all
0: it,
1: right.
0: Sandman. What are we starting with, bro?
1: Kicking off with some brand new hip hop that's heavy on the social commentary, a lot of buttery beats, and just next level vocal wizardry on these tracks. So, new Hieroglyphics track to kick it all off right now. So check this out.
2: Yo, yo, what's up? This is Tajay from the Mighty Souls of Mischief crew, Hieroglyphics in the house. Right now, we chilling on the Night Shift.

0: killer coming soon to your Cineplex. 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I think like a genius, never synthetical.
1: We think like a genius.
0: I think like a genius, never synthetical. You see what it is if you can't define. You're blind to the ways of mankind. I strike with a mic, bring light when I find it. Blind to the ways of mankind. You see what it is if you can't define. You're blind to the ways of mankind. I strike with a

blind to the ways of mankind. Yeah, that was Blind by Godfather Don and Parental off that Retrogenesis album. Just came out on Acromegaly Records. That was actually the Feige Braslovic remix. So Feige's a beatmaker from Germany. Parental's a beatmaker from Paris. Godfather Don, the legendary MC from New York. And that classic lyric, Blind to the Ways of Man.

0: after doing the Supreme Beat Junkies album on Perpetual Stew that we've played tracks from. That's a dope album too. Architect on the beats, and then kicking it all off, Hieroglyphics, brand new album, brand new track, Eyes Wide Shut, featuring A Plus, Pep Love, and Dell. The track was All Said and Done, and that track was kind of talking about kind of pretty timely lyrics as well, talking about just the AI world and algorithm world, and you know, the importance of being human and rejecting all of that stuff. So hope you enjoyed that set right there. Yeah, you're listening to The Night Shift on KPOV Bend 88.9 FM. I'm The Sandman.
1: Yo, and I'm DJ Nimbix. And thanks, Sandman, for that set. That was super dope. And that album, that Hiero album, is fantastic.
0: Man. Yes, it is. It's a definite go out and buy that one. So, yeah.
1: But we can't tell you what to do.
0: We can't tell you what to do. So,
1: but we can tell you where to find it.
0: We can't. Don't take our advice, but, you know, support the artists, as we always say. But, yeah, we're going to get into some more bugged out instrumentals to follow that one up.
1: You bet.
0: Yeah, I got some trippy stuff coming right up, so.
1: Right on. So, yeah, let's kick this set off here. We got some instrumentals, some tripped out instrumentals. Take the journey of a little dystopian journey through space and back again.
0: Yeah, come on the ride with us. Check this out.
1: Enjoy.
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think it's just going to get weirder and weirder and weirder, and finally it's going to be so weird that people are going to have to talk about how weird it is. The mushroom said to me once, it said, this is what it's like when a species prepares to depart for the stars. You don't depart for the stars under calm and orderly conditions. It's a fire in a madhouse. And that's what we have, the fire in the madhouse at the end of time. This is what it's like when a species prepares to move on.

sorry, right?

0: If you see something you believe is real, should you be fearful of it? Should you explore it? Should you look into it and maybe try to communicate? What is your thought?
1: You just said the key word. If you happen to see something, that means you have a bit of clairvoyance, you're a bit psychic. And so because you see it and it senses that you have this ability, that's what's happening, communication. But depending upon what the situation is, the communication might result in scratches, bruised finger marks, or as Marissa and I discovered a few years back, voices.
2: Voices.
3: Voices.
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0: I set the machine and leave in time. 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
1: But she isn't built to take such a load. She'll break up.
0: Dr. Benton, our only hope is that she'll break that element before she breaks itself.

0: those chickens.
1: Angry. 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
0: Desert trek. Steep dirt is dark. Dense wick split. Ish talk wick tick.

0: There you go. How'd you like that?
1: Yeah, dope instrumentals. That's the Night Shift's bread and butter right there. What was that, though?
0: Absolutely, man. That last track, that was Omega Red with Books of War instrumental. The instrumental of the track that went nuts on the internet to, like, what, 31 million views?
1: Has a lot, that's
0: yeah.
1: for sure.
0: Off of his Doom is for the Children instrumentals album. That came out in 2019. Before that, we heard some D Styles with Day Desert Trek off Noises in the Right Corner. Super dope track there. Prior to that, some Jack Dex Overclock off the CP Love album. Before that, some 545. We heard the Wrecking Ball Dispatch leading into the Night Marches featuring DJ Eprom, DJ Prolifics, and Swiss Style there off their 545808 album. Prior to that, another track off that Epilogue album, which is so good, 545 mm-hmm. Evacuation Route. And then we kicked that whole set off with Yo Cisco Kid with Island Green.
1: Yeah, you always know on the Night Shift, we're going to be playing the bugged out beat. So shout out to D Styles, one of the greatest turntablists of all time, if not the turntable king. He's on damn near every album that comes out that needs some top level cuts, even on the new Hieroglyphics album on a track called Drum Track. So all the top notch people in the game reach out to D when they need some insane scratching done for their album. And the other tidbit on that track, Day Desert Trek, his second solo album, but it took 17 years after his first one, Phantasmagoria, in 2002 for him to release that one in 2019.
0: And wow, then, it was that long?
1: Yeah, that long between all those albums. But then, yeah, and then the 545 stuff, shout out to D Styles, Private Peep Show, XS of Mike Boo. They got that last album, Epilogue, on Perpetual Stew, one of our favorite labels here. Shout out to Chiba Chiba Records and Yo Cisco Kid. They just finished up that beat tour in Japan. Heard it was insane. Hopefully we'll be getting some tracks from those dudes soon to play for you on the Night Shift.
0: So, right on.
1: Yeah, this is the Sandman.
0: Yo, and I'm DJ Nimbex, and thanks for tuning in to KPOV Bend, Oregon's High Desert Community Radio Station.
1: Yeah, thanks for tuning in. And so last week's show, you know, lots of hip-hop, lots of instrumentals. There was one set in particular that was kind of bugged out that a lot of people reached out to me about and thought it was just completely bugged out. And it was the one with... it had the AWOL 1 and Nick Andre track, yep. The Eclizzy, the Czarface, the Joe Cutter, and it had the Offius track. And so I actually made two different sets that I was trying to figure out what to play that night. And so this is kind of the alternate set, which is equally as dope and bugged out, in my opinion. But this one is actually kind of more socially conscious and... I don't know if you'd say informative, but like it's definitely calling out all the nonsense that's going on right now. So
0: right on, let's hear it.
1: Yeah, let's get into this set right here. I think you're gonna dig it. This is the Night Shift on KPOV Bend 88.9 FM. Away we go.
2: Yeah, what the f's up with this shit? Sage Francis dropping knowledge on his bitch. This is Sage Francis, representing Strange Famous Records. 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Then it's the Night Shift, baby.

minds. 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Exit planets with black magic, like I'm necromantic. 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Rebel bandits, test your patience, left your head severed. It's forever mangled, dead flower petals scattered. Dripping patterns, different fabrics like I'm cut from. 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

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I'll leap off the Swiss Alps, float through the mountains. I'm point like an obelisk, the cloth of the gods. I'm so from it, connect the broken

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I'm as American as warm coke. 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Don't give me a drink, I can pour my own. 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

0: Yeah, Soul and Offius, Deserts of the Pre-Present, off that High Artifice album on Strange Famous Records. Soul, the Anticon MC, yeah, he's telling it like it is, kicking the dystopian lyrics and speaking the truth right there. And Offius, dope producer out of the UK, very cinematic soundscapes, heavily inspired by Philip K. Dick, one of my favorite authors, and by, you know, sci-fi movies of the 80s and 90s, another thing I'm heavily into. So dope music right there, dope track. Before that, we had Sleazy Bake Coven off the Weapon Face album, by Weapon Face. Weapon Face is Joe Cutter and Snuff, a duo out of San Jose, an MC and a beat maker, lots of bugged out tunes. That album's out on Othar, came out earlier this year. Before that, another instrumental off the Czarface and Frankie Pulitzer album. The track was called Intruder, Seems Curious. That beat's by 7L and Esoteric. And once again, Frankie Pulitzer, the hip-hop alias of the actor Tom Hardy. Go figure. Even though that was an instrumental track, just cool tidbit of trivia right there.
1: I'm just picturing Tom Hardy behind the boards on that.
0: Yeah, wearing his Revenant album. Yeah. Spitting some bars.
1: Fur coat.
0: Yep. Before that, we had Corpse Sigil off Ecclesi's new album, Uncanny Phantasmagoria. That was produced by V-Sign Beats. And then kicking that whole set off, Not Funny, featuring Sage Francis and Old Boy Rhymes and the legendary AWOL 1. That's off AWOL 1 and Nick Andre's brand spanking new album, By Art from a Human. That's on Strange Famous Records as well. And we had that dope drop at the beginning from Sage Francis himself. He's been holding the fort down out in Rhode Island on Strange Famous since 1996. That's the same year Stone's Throw Records came out as well. But yeah, decades in the game and continuing. I almost kind of think of him in a weird way as like the Jello Biafra of underground hip hop in a way, but yeah, always dope music coming out from their label. So thanks for tuning into the Night Shift. This is the Sandman and this is KPOV Bend 88.9 FM.
1: 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I'm DJ Nimbex. We're gonna step away real quick for a little break here, but we'll be right back with you here on the Night Shift.
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1: Right on. 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This is the Night Shift. I'm one of your hosts, DJ Nimbex.
0: And I'm the Sandman. And yeah, thanks for tuning in.
1: Dude, I can hear you so much better when I turn your mic on.
0: Yeah, it's all good, man. 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
1: Yeah. So thanks for supporting community radio, everybody.
0: Yeah. Thanks for supporting community radio. And I don't know. That first hour flew by, huh?
1: It sure did, man.
0: Yeah. Real hopefully quick. Everyone out there listening enjoyed that first hour. Shout out to Sammy and Randall. Shout out to Haskell, to Zuzo, the usual crew, Adam and Curtis.
1: Yeah.
0: Shout out to all the other shows on KPOV as well.
1: But Super Dave in Colorado. What's up?
0: Yeah. Nice. So first hour of the show was kind of hip hop centric, dystopian, all that good stuff. Second half of the show is going to kind of go more jazzy, instrumental, laid back, chill, pretty stony, pretty tripped out stuff. But kind of somber in a way. But nevertheless, I think you're going to like it. So coming up first, one of our favorite labels out of Los Angeles, Jazz Is Dead. Shout out to Adrian Young, founder of Jazz Is Dead, excellent musician, collaborates with Ghostface Killah, all sorts of legends of the jazz world, the Brazilian music world. They have a store in Highland Park. They put on epic concerts. I think Cortex, Adrian Young, and J-Rock are in Portland either this week or next. So just contributing insane stuff to the music world on the regular. And we haven't
1: And played. Linear Labs, right?
0: And Linear Labs as well.
1: Yeah, a unique sound.
0: Oh, yeah.
1: Know, for I love what they said at their website. You know, they're heavy into recording the sounds of old, you know, the analog recording of the heyday. You know, landscapes of yesterday for tomorrow.
0: So. Yeah, that's a good description. And they cut their own records now, supposedly. Nice. But yeah, this first set's kind of a hodgepodge of the latest albums on Jazz Is Dead, Adrian Young's solo album, and a collab he did with a London-based singer, Alani. So really cool, chill set to kick this second half of the show off. Let's get into some tunes. Check it.

What up, y'all? This is Adrian Young from Jazz is Dead and Linear Labs, and you are listening to The Night Shift with The Sandman and DJ Nimbix on KPOV Bay.

0: All right, so the common thread in that whole set is Adrian Young, the Jazz Is Dead Linear Labs bass virtuoso, label founder, record shop runner, jack of all trades.
1: Mystic and guru.
0: Yeah, he's a super dope guy, super nice guy. So everything there came out this year, 2026. That last track in the set was Middle of Nowhere off the Proud of Me album with Adrian Young and Alani. I guess they met in 2018, started collaborating a little bit, but you know, it took 8 years for the album to actually come to fruition. So it's out now. Super dope, chill stuff. Before that, we had the Jazz Is Dead number 27 album, Joyce E. Tutty Marino, the legendary Brazilian music partners of over 50 years, teamed up with Adrian Young for, a classic Jazz Is Dead release. That track was called Flores Vermelhas. Before that was the latest in the Jazz Is Dead series, The Midnight Hour of the Lost Tapes, Jazz Is Dead 28. The track was called Constellation. It's with Adrian Young and Ali Shaheed Muhammad. Yes, that Ali Shaheed Muhammad from Tribe Called Quest. And so that album was initially supposed to come out around 2020, and it got shelved during the pandemic, and then they forgot about it and were like, hey, what about that album we had already recorded? Maybe we should put that out now. And it's like, yep, let's do it. And so Crazy. That's what you heard. And then kicking it off, Adrian Young, he's a collaborator of all types, but this is his first solo album, self-titled Young. The track was called Human Absence, and it's just a pretty dope album. Very funky, very soulful, full of cinematic orchestration with hip-hop rhythm. So thanks for tuning into The Night Shift. Shout out to Adrian Young and the Jazz Is Dead fam. Thanks for hooking us up. I'm the Sandman.
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0: That's right. 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
1: Yeah, so build it up, night shifters. Yeah. We need more night shifters out there.
0: And if you're already a supporter, thank you so much for doing so. So that was kind of a R&B soul, kind of a more chill set. This next set coming up, we're going to get a little more funky with it. One of our favorite labels out there, Coal Mine Records. They release a lot of just awesome funk music. They have a lot of labels under their belt, like College of Knowledge, Chiefdom Records, Karma Chief, a bunch of other stuff. So we have kind of another label showcase here from Coal Mine and College of Knowledge. Some brand new tracks hot off the press, an oldie but a goodie, but super funky, no doubt. And this, I don't know, for a funk track, this first cut that we're about to play, like, it's heavy duty, man. It makes me want to go crazy. It's super dope. So thanks for tuning in. And
1: get ready to shake your hips.
0: Prepare to boogie and get shifted. Check this out.

Oh, I wonder if that's bricking. Let's see what's going on here. Technical difficulties, everyone. Sorry about that. Let's see what the deal is. Here we go.

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0: All right, so that track right there was Glass off the Digging in a Coal Mine 7-inch by TC Connection and Leroy Conroy. That came out in 2014 on Coal Mine Records. Prior to that, Outside Voice, the brand new single from the Frogs in a Pond album coming out by Surprise Chef out October 23rd. Looking forward to that big time.
1: Yes, please.
0: Yeah, can't wait for that album. And then before that, we had MF Teen, Your Concurrence in the Above is Assumed. That's the Proteins album, members of Surprise Chef, Karate Boo Boo, all that.
1: Another
0: the track
1: dope
0: was called
1: album.
0: Yeah, dope album. And the track was The Last Time We Faced Doom. Before that, the brand new track off Let Your Hair Down. The track was called Love in the Time Of. That's off the self-titled Let Your Hair Down record, also out November 13th on College of Knowledge. Lots of new dope funk tracks coming out from around the world, and you know you're going to hear them right here on The Night Shift. So thanks for tuning in. I'm The Sandman.
1: And I'm DJ Nimbex, and you're listening to The Night Shift on Monday night, 10 to midnight here on KPOV Bend. We also have an encore presentation on Saturdays from 8 to 10 p.m.
0: That's right. And yeah, half hour of the show left in the episode tonight. Gonna keep it rolling here and get into some jazzy, tripped out, down tempo ish stuff. So check this out, y'all. Here we go.
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3: 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Yeah.

right, so this is the latest track by Nightmares on Wax, You Wish, the Abbey Road Fuzz Gospel Remix. Iconic tempo track coming full circle, reimagined and re-recorded with a full orchestra nearly 20 years later since it came out. Before that, we had Rest in Place by Sven Wunder, the Swedish jazz master, off his latest album Daybreak. Then we had Sholto and Phoebe Coco, their brand new single Always, kind of a down-tempo track reminiscent of Portishead and the Sneaker Pimps right there. Then the new single Palace of Illusions from the Menahan Street Band, their album Illusions coming out on November 13th. And kicking that whole set off, Dana and Alden, the Oregon brothers now based out of Brooklyn. A track was called A Lullaby Flew Through My Window off the Papa's Boat album. Malcolm Cato of the Heliocentrics helping produce that right there. I'm going to let this song run out, and we're going to get into the last set of the night, y'all. Thanks for rocking with the Night Shift.

0: All right, this track right here is Coda by Emancipator, the Portland-based electronic producer. New track off 33 EP. That's a sneak peek of the album coming out on September 26th, Chrysalis. Before that, brand spanking new track by Bonobo off the new Distance and Static album. The track was Shokufe. Bonobo is coming to Portland this November at the Roseland Theater. If you want to hang out the night shift, we're going to be there, so go check it out. Before that, Arms and Sleepers. The track was Dealer Goodbyes off the Sentimentalisms album. And kicking off the set, brand new joint from Blockhead, Proletter, and Arms and Sleepers called Garbage Time. That single just came out Friday. They just embarked on a Euro tour. Super dope producers all the way around. I got another track after this to finish the show, Proletter. The track is Bricolage. But anyways, hopefully you enjoyed tonight's episode. Follow the Night Shift on Instagram at nightshifters with a Z underscore Sandman at DJ Nimbex. 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New episode every Tuesday morning uploaded. Thanks for tuning in. 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
0: That's right. Tell them to tune in, spread the word. But yeah, thanks for tuning in. This is the Sandman.
1: This is Nimbex. Have a great week, everybody.
0: All right. Peace out.

Hey, poor. Hey, poor. You don't have to be poor anymore. Jesus is here. Jesus is here.

Welcome to the Interzone. I'm Eric. This was the Belgian group from 242 in 1991 with Tragedy for You from their album Tyranny for You. And before that, the Front 242 medley from the album Front by Front. Before, Sylves and the Benches in 1980 with Christine from the album Kaleidoscope, their third studio album, and starting the program, the song Lunar Camel from the same album. Stay tuned for more on the Interzone.

I'm Eric, and you're listening to the Interzone here at KPOV from Central Oregon. This was German group Exmo Deutschland in 1987 with the song Eisengrau, and that translates to Iron Gray. And that's from Viva, which was their third studio album. Before that, we had Seals and the Banshees in 1980 with Paradise Place, another song from the album Kaleidoscope. The Sisters of Mercy with Dr. Jeep, and that's from Sisters of Mercy's third studio album, Vision Thing. The title of the album, Vision Thing, is a reference to a comment made by President George Bush Sr. And starting the block, Exmo Deutschland in 1983 with the 12-inch remix of the song Qual. And the original song is on their album Fetiche, and Qual stands for Torment. Stay tuned for more on the Interzone.

You're listening to the Interzone. I am Eric. This was from Two for Two, this time in 1993, from their seventh studio album, and the song is Animal Gate. So tonight is the night of the drum machine, so I hope you guys are enjoying it. Before, Exmo Deutschland, more drum machines, in 1987 with Polar Licht, or Polar Light, from their third studio album, Viva. And Exmo Deutschland was a band that was originally from the label 4AD, as well as Cocteau Twins, Colorbox, Dead Can Dance, Arcane, and even Pixies. All these bands started on the 4AD label. Before that, from 242 in 1991, with Soul Manager from the album Tyranny for You, from their fifth studio album. More Exmo Deutschland with the song Matador from their album Viva. A single by Front 242 called Rhythm of Time from 1991, and that's the main single from the album Tyranny for You. And starting the block, Sisters of Mercy 1990 with Vision Thing, the title track of their album Vision Thing, and that's their third studio album. 88.9 KPOV Band, High Desert Community Radio.

You're listening to the Interzone. I'm Eric, here from KPOV in Bend, Central Oregon. This was The Coat in 1985 from their second studio album, Love, and that's Hollow Man. Before that, Exmo Deutschland, this time singing in English, in 1987 with Sicko Moon. Seals in the Benches in 1980 with Tenant. Sisters of Mercy 1990 with Ribbons from the album Vision Thing, a very guitar-driven album, and at the time in 1990 people used to call the style electro-gothic. Before Seals in the Benches with Red Light, also in 1980, starting the block. Stay tuned for more on the Interzone.

I'm Eric, and you're listening to the Interior Zone here at KPOV in Bend, Oregon. This was Pet Shop Boys, and that was in 1996 with To Step Aside from their sixth studio album, Bilingual. Before that, Madness in 1980 with The Business, and that's the B-side of their single Baggy Trousers. And before, Madness now in 2005 with Lola, a cover version of a song by The Kinks, and that's from the album The Danger Man Sessions. And before that, another song from Pet Shop Boys from 1996 from the same album Bilingual, and that was Single. And starting the block, Chiefs of Relief in 1988 with the song Chiefs of Relief. And that's Chiefs of Relief are actually the former members of Bow Wow Wow, which were former members of Adam and the Ants. They were the Ants. So that's Chiefs of Relief. And stay tuned for more on the Interzone.

You're listening to The Interzone. I am Eric. This was Madness in 1980 with The Young and the Old. And before that, Chiefs of Relief, the band formed by former members of Bow Wow Wow, which were former members of Adam and the Ants, actually. And starting the block, Pet Shop Boys in 1987 with Always On My Mind. And the song by Chiefs of Relief in 1988 was One Force, One Crew, One Song. And to close this program, Echo and the Bunnymen with the acoustic demo of The Game. Thank you for tuning in and have a good night.

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There. Oh, hey. Oh, I knew I dropped the magnifying glass on that a while back, so I got to turn that button back on. Hi. Well, here I was going to brag about how good I'm doing because I got all those quick songs on the, like I used to, from the 60s right off the bat. They're fast. It's quick. It's fast and furious up here, changing the buttons. But then I dropped the ball right when it's time for me to talk. And I'll tell you who I am if you want to hear me talk more. I'm Morgan P. Salvo. Onslaught Radio is my show. And it's brought to you always by KPOV 88.9 and KPOV.org. Right there on your gizmo dials. All right, going straight to the map here. We started everything with the Pastels, Mirage. That's off the Garage Punk Unknowns. The other four, Searching for Your Love. One of These Days, The Roosters, Yos Lakis did Nadia Como Yo, and Namyon Renge Q by Music Emporium. The only reason I know how to say that is when Randy Quaid said it a million times in the movie The Last Detail. If you haven't seen The Last Detail, one, something wrong with you. Two, you can fix that by seeing it. It's the best movie Jack Nicholson's ever acted in, period. The best, Last Detail. And he plays a Navy guy that has to take a kid who stole some stuff back to the brig with his partner. And it's a Hal Ashby movie, and it's just one of the best character study movies ever. And it's got a great story, and all the acting superb, and there's just one adventure after another in it. It's just phenomenal. See it. The Last Detail, I command you. All right, the World Column did Lantern Gospel. The Music Emporium did the song I just told you about. Snow, Sunflower. Which one is it? Sunflower is the song. And the Burlington Express did One Day Girl. And Tough He Was by the Llewellyn Brothers. And we finished everything with Man or Astro Man doing Jonathan Winter's Frankenstein. I don't care what that song sounds like. That's one of the better names for a song. All right, I'm going to stay in the similar vein than what we've been listening to. See if you can catch the mistakes.

was a boy, folks used to say to me, slow down, Dewey. Don't walk so hard. And I used to tell them, life's a race, and I'm in it to win it. And I walk as damn hard as I please.

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Oh, okay. Well, that disintegrated pretty fast there, didn't it? I know it. And checking once again, what it sounds like. I hope it sounds good to you, because it sounds like I'm inside a big, gigantic kettle drum, and it's all just reverberating and echoey here. But I'm betting it's not like that for you. So you say, why do you tell me all these things? Who are you? What's going on? Well, I am Morgan P. Salvo, and this is my radio show called Onslaught, brought to you by KPOV 88.9 and KPOV.org. And right in the heart of the state of Oregon, in a little town called Bend. Used to be Bend in the River way back in the day, but they decided that was just too many words for a town. Okay, let's see what we start with. Well, we started everything with the the Beau Brummels, Just a Little Bit, and then the Surfadelics, Don't Be Sorry, and then Emerson, Lake and Palmer. I couldn't find the short version of Tarkus, so I decided to play Carn Evil. Yes, K-A-R-N, Evil. And then ZZ Top, Waiting for the Bus. My friend Voodie, down there in Los Angeles, Southern California, you know, or that place is. And he called me the other day, and he he pretty much convinced me that ZZ Top's Waiting for the Bus song is one of the best rock and roll songs ever written. So, and that said, it sounds like the bass player's being like Brian Eno on the on the synthesizer. And I, with all that bottled together and in my mind to listen to it, he's right. It's pretty good. And that's a tribute, because the drummer from ZZ Top just died. Love, Your Mind and We Belong Together. John C. Reilly, Walk Hard, off the movie Dewey Cox, Walk Hard. One of the funniest things ever made. Satellites, Yar Oi. That is it. The Invisible Eyes, Can't Wake Up. That makes sense. Rayos by Los Oxyxins. And Mistreated, Sometimes. Sometimes they're mistreated, sometimes they are. El Dorado by Glass Prism, Iron Butterfly, Possession. Loco Hacia Calar, Yo Day. That's a wild album. I keep forgetting to bring that out. This time I didn't forget. I dang remembered. Brown Sabbath. Yeah, that's right, Brown. Brown Sabbath off Brown Out. And then that was Iron Man, I Am. Secret Colors, A New Find. I kind of like that song, City Slicker. And then Os Mutantes de la Minha Menina. And then after that, we had the Ramones brothers doing a sibling rivalry on the beach in a family way, it's called. And then Susie and the Banshees ended that song with their nice little acoustic ditty, Christine. Alrighty. I'm only going to switch gears. I have a sneaking suspicion that all gears right now are starting to get switched.

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How did they do that so quick? Ah, they almost caught me, but I was too prepared for them, for I am Morgan P. P is for prepared salvo, doing that, I was going to say something really stupid, so I'm just not going to, doing what I can do on my show, let's put it that way, and that's not even clever. Hi, it's brought to you by KPOV, 889KPOV.org, one being on your computer gizmo arena. And the other one is a regular old radio dial. You be the judge. All right, let's go to the map. God, this stupid computer that we sign in on, or the format thing that we use to write down the songs. Last week it stopped doing it. Just got one song. It's just giving me 2 to 3 versions, and I forgot to delete them, so I'm gonna have to see double for a second here. What we started everything with was a Roland S. Howard breakdown, and Beefheart Jr. My funny story of that is when I was in Wales, where I'm supposed to be, and they love me, in the record store, the oldest record store in the world, back before records were round. It was since 1893, I think, that record store has been there. And it's in a mall now, so you wouldn't know. But I was in there shopping, and I was asking if there was stuff I could listen to, and it was Beefheart. And I said, I'm a little leery about that. And they all kind of like, oh, yeah, crazy American. And I listened to it, and they said, well, it's not half as bad as I thought it was going to be, which made them all laugh. And pretty much I was hired on the spot. And I have to go back there to my job. I'm late. Anyway, that song is called Tornado Hit the Paint. And two from Kala, Trinidad and Pete the Killer. That's Pete Gherkin the Killer, if anybody wants to know. All right, the Joy Division. You can go find him now and put that dang serial killer away. Joy Division, Dead Souls, The Soft Boys, Cold Turkey, Euro Boys, 1999 Man. Wow. That's not even a song. Wow. It just put in Claire and the Cavemen. Just wrong. That's not even... Elvis Costello and the Attractions, I Don't Want to Go to Chelsea. The Dickies, Cross-Eyed Tammy. And Fly Pan Am did Brûlé Souvent Souvenir Day. And Yola Tango, Decora, Dead Meadow, The Whirlings, and the Black Angels, Manipulation. All right. See, it took me all. See how long it took me to read that stupid stuff? I'm going to have to go. I'm going to have to go to the authorities on this one. I have to go to the higher-ups to get this thing fixed. All right. So what's it take to know what the next song is? Do you know? All right, it takes just about this much time.

Yeah, let's give it to him. Yeah, give him that round of applause. Come on now. Oh, yeah, there you go. Well, some of those songs, or some of the songs that I play, don't get much better than that. The Texas Chainsaw Orchestra, with their fabulous musical chainsaws playing the saber dance. A good one to bring us to the last half an hour of the Onslaught radio program, don't you think? Well, I also think that you should know why you're here, because you're one of your avid listeners. You're always here. You're listening to the Morgan P. Salvo Onslaught radio program right here on KPOV 88.9 and KPOV.org, smack dab in the middle of Oregon, in a little megalopolis known as Bend, Oregon. That's where this emanates from. So if you got anything, you've got crabs, you got to get rid of, gripes. Barks, snorts. Just send them towards the transcripts of Invisible Museum. Okay, here we go. What did we hear? Why did we hear it? And what's going to happen next? I can answer every single one of those questions. We started that Taste, Born on the Wrong Side of Time, and Rocky Erickson and the Aliens. Sputnik off the Evil One. Lee Jang Hee did Wanderer in the Rain, and the Gun Club, Promise Me. And Walking on My Grave by Dead Moon. Yes, in mono, of course it is. Music to Watch Girls by Terry Hall. Edsel, Perched Like a Parasite. And then Tom Verlaine's solo album. I never dug too deep into that, and I'm really glad I'm doing it now. That song's called Sleepwalker. I had something stuck in my larynx. Butthole Surfers, what do you mean? They said Get Down. And the OC's Glitter Shot of Abomination Revealed at Last. And the OC's are coming to Portland on the 31st, and I already got my tickets about a year ago, and I'm going. Prepare for the report. Viagra Boys, the Bog Body, Leisurely Waiting by Debris, Butthole Surfers again with Intelligent Guy, the Paul Leary wacky guitar version, Viagra Boys again with Medicine for Horses, and then Sundial did a song called Apollo. And we wrapped it all up with the Saber Dance by the Texas Chainsaw Orchestra. Okay, sometimes you just have to get into songs that you've heard a million times, but you just have to hear them again. This is one of those albums that you may or may not agree, but I think every single song on this album is a kicker. And I can listen to it anytime, all the way through. And that's a rarity. And you'll probably think it's weird that this is a pick of mine, but guess how much I care. Okay, see ya, Raider. Arriba Gordarchi. Tyra Gonara. Now go on with you. Who asked you anyway?

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In that first set, we heard Sea of Wires with Robot Dance, Dennis Coffey with Seventh Galaxy, Scorpio by Avant House Band, Statement of Intent by HP, Rough Riding by Harry Stoneham Quintet, The Bear by The Big Boss Man, War on the Streets by Headband, Yes We Can by the Pointer Sisters, finished with Junior and His Soulettes with The Cherry Soul Sound.

got to go back to sleep and dream. And yeah. Go into another world. You see, there are lots of worlds. I mean, people just think this is the only one there is. And if this world is hanging you up, go off into another one. You can. I mean, it sounds very fey and, you know, I don't want to... nonsense. But it is possible if people could remember how to do it and they really have forgotten. You know, you can transcend all these things in your own mind, and you can't always take people you love with you. You can't, because people have their own... when you think it's in your mind, it's incredible.

0: Another, no matter which one you want to call your sister, your brother, how you want to feel it, just keep on flowing. And you call this thing.
1: All right. In that last set, we heard Strange Days by Brass Monkey, Across a Reflection by The Lasso, Screwdriver by Hiromasa Suzuki, Heavy Walk by Eddie Warner, Afro Strut by The Nightlighters, Sour Soul by Poolpa, Bass in Action by Tonio Rubio, Rosa May by Mary Lou Williams Trio, and we finished with Karate Boogaloo with Blind Man Can See, and a little message from Dr. John there. 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

All right. In that last set, we heard Archaeopteryx by Mike Cooper, F13AC2410207 by Aleski Perala, Minuetto by Black Taffy, Fireworks by Salva, Samson by Young Morpheus and Fumitaki Tamura, Looks by Devin Hu, Land of Honey by Flying Lotus, 5891 by Calm Trues, and we finished with Wave Motion by Takeo Watanabe.

0: I hope you're enjoying the music this evening. We just heard Driftwood by The Wailers, Minty by Infra, The Poppies, The Wild Mustard, The Blue-Eyed Grass by Mary Lattimore and Walt McClements, Della Falls by Silent Wave, and we finished with Global Horizon by Another Green World. That's just about it for tonight's show. Thanks for listening. Have a good night, everybody.
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the Electric Prunes for Vox, bringing you the exciting new sound of the Vox Wah-Wah pedal. 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It's the now sound. It's what's happening. That's why the Electric Prunes, Animals, Herman's Hermits, Paul Revere and the Raiders, Stones, the Seeds, are all using the Vox Wah-Wah pedal, and it works with any amplifier. 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

0: Emerson, Lake, and Palmer. Still You Turn Me On from the early 1970s. Prior to that, Get Me Through the World on Time with the Electric Prunes from 67. And a cool little commercial for the Vox Wawa pedal featuring the Electric Prunes. And prior to that, That Lady by the Isley Brothers from 1973, and began the set with Rocky Mountain Way by Joe Walsh. All the songs in this hour include use of the wah-wah pedal. Got a couple public service announcements to get to here. Let's give this a spin first.
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0: Yes, and now 21 years on your wavelength. If you've got some important announcements, please contact us here. Here's one right now. The League of Women Voters of Deschutes County will be hosting a variety of candidate forums throughout Central Oregon. Forums will be held in Bend, Redmond, Lapine, and Sisters. More information about dates, locations, and times, go to lwvdeschutes.org/candidate forums. Again, lwvdeschutes.org/candidate forums. Another one, this is coming up weekend after next, on Saturday, September 26th. Motorcyclists in Central Oregon will gather and distribute thousands of teddy bears to all four St. Charles hospitals in Central Oregon. This is the 28th year that the event has been held with the MOCO, Motorcyclists of Central Oregon, hosting the event that had previously been put on by Abate. The event starts at 9 a.m. on September 26th, with kickstands up at 10 a.m. from Cascade Motorsports here in Bend at 63028 Sherman Road. Again, that's at Cascade Motorsports, 63028 Sherman Road in Bend. There will be a celebration afterwards at General Duffy's in Redmond, with fundraising, live music from Sagebrush Rock, and a good time for all. For more information, find us on Facebook at Motorcyclists Central Oregon. Again, on Facebook, Motorcyclists Central Oregon, or call 541-280-0478. Again, 541-280-0478. Let's return to some more music featuring the wah-wah pedal. How about this one from Isaac Hayes?

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2: 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At 6 o'clock, you're going to hear Juniper Roots, 2 hours of some great bluegrass music. 8 o'clock, Neon Madman's Radio with Scott Garriott. Always an exciting and surprising mix of music on that show. Heard you looking at 10 o'clock and 12 midnight. Guitar Showcase, encore broadcast of Jim's show from the previous Friday morning. The first hour featuring songs that include use of the wah-wah pedal for the guitars. We just finished up with 25 or 624. By Chicago from their second album. That was in the radios and our turntables right around this time of the year, 1970. And as I mentioned at the top of the show, this past Sunday, the 13th, Peter Cetera of Chicago turned 82 years old. For that, we heard Jethro Tull, Looking to the Sun, from their 1969 album, Stand Up. Began that short set with Isaac Hayes from 1971, theme from Shaft. I was going to move on to some other music, but I imagine a few people are wondering, why didn't he play that song? Well, this is probably the song you're wondering why I didn't play, and I'll play it now. Here's George Harrison.

George Harrison, from his album All Things Must Pass, came out on Christmas time in 1970, triple album, song Wawa. That was the first song recorded for that album. Huge list of people on that great song. Really a headphone song. It's just a couple of speakers doesn't do it. You got to get it with headphones. And among many people on the album, or on that song as well, Eric Clapton on guitar, and was Eric on the wah-wah pedal. Shift gears here a little bit. I mentioned Peter Cetera's birthday earlier. Today would have been B.B. King's 101st birthday. He was born in 1925. September 16th, B.B. would have been 101. Let's spin a couple of his songs right now. Here's a cool one you probably haven't heard before. Here's B.B. with Randy Travis, Waiting on the Light to Change.

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2: That's right, tomorrow morning, 10 a.m. Let's get that radio on then. Backdoor Blues. A couple of blues songs we just played. B.B. King, his most famous song, I believe, The Thrill Is Gone, from around 1969. And prior to that, a cool little song he put together with Randy Travis on Randy's album Heroes and Friends, Waiting for the Light to Change. B.B. would have been 101 years old today. Another artist that has got a birthday this week, or should have had one, David Clayton Thomas, would have been 85 on Sunday. I didn't realize this till yesterday, but David passed away 2 months ago in June. I don't know how I missed that, and I'm really sad that I did. So I'm going to feature a lot of his work coming up here throughout the rest of the show. His work with Blood, Sweat, and Tears. And I've got a couple of songs with groups he put together before he was with Blood, Sweat, and Tears. Begin with one of those right now. Mid-60s, he put together a group called The Shays. He called it David Clayton Thomas and The Shays. There's a song they recorded called Boom Boom.

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1: That's right, yet another show that I urge you to catch tomorrow, Thursday, in the afternoon at 4 o'clock, Audio Rays with Carol Dupuy. You're tuned in to Channel Hopping with your host, Rich. And here in the second hour, we're going to be remembering David Clayton Thomas. He would have been 85 years old this past Sunday. I wasn't aware of it until yesterday that David passed away this past June. Really got a tremendous voice for these songs I'm playing. This last set had two of his earlier works before he was with Blood, Sweat, and Tears. Just heard his anti-war song called Brainwashed. At that time, he was with the group he put together called David Clayton Thomas and the Boss Men. And that was released, I think, around 1966. And began with Boom Boom. That was David Clayton Thomas and the Shays from 1964. David was, how he ended up with Blood, Sweat, and Tears, was playing in a club in Manhattan in early 1968, and Judy Collins heard him sing. At that time, Bobby Colomby, the drummer for Blood, Sweat, and Tears, was looking for some new members of Blood and Sweat and Tears. So three of them had quit after their great first album came out, about 3 or 4 months after the album came out. So Bobby was looking for a new lead singer, and Judy Collins recommended David Clayton Thomas. They put a few other members to the band together, and their first performance was in April of 68 at the Café Wa in New York City. The first song David recorded with Blood, Sweat, and Tears. Here it is, recorded there, April of 68, More and More.
2: Ladies and gentlemen, welcome to this first live recording and first set out of four that we will be recording. The first and second set tonight and the first and second set tomorrow night of Blood, Sweat, and Tears for Columbia Records. This album is scheduled for release in September. At this time, ladies and gentlemen, the Café Oberbo takes great pleasure in presenting Columbia recording artists Blood, Sweat, and Tears.

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6: 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This is your host, Rich, and we're remembering David Clayton Thomas. Unfortunately, he passed away 2 months ago. This past Sunday would have been his 85th birthday. Last song on that set, Spinning Wheel, from Blood, Sweat, and Tears' second album, song written by David Clayton Thomas. And before that, God Bless the Child, also from their second album, which was on the top of the Billboard album charts for 2 months, was on the album charts for about 2 years, won 5 Grammy Awards. Prior to that, the first recording that David did with Blood, Sweat, and Tears from April of 68, recorded in New York at the Cafe Agogo, More and More. Get a little more of his music coming up here, but first, I'd like to say thanks to Runaround Sioux Barbecue and Cascade Bird Business Journal for supporting KPOV. It's their financial support that helps keep us here at KPOV strong and truly independent. 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And again, thanks to all of our great underwriters and supporters here. Let's move up now into Blood, Sweat, and Tears' third album. Here's another one that David Clayton Thomas wrote, Lucretia MacEvil.

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0: If you're crying and you're looking for a solution, baby, don't Chomsky is a soft revolution.
2: That's right, Sunday afternoon, 4 o'clock, Our Soft Revolution. Great, such a great show. Great addition to our lineup here at KPOV. Just about wrapping things up here for channel hopping here on KPOV Bend. Not finished up, but the last set, two songs, remembering the late David Clayton Thomas. Go Down Gambling, from their fourth album that was written by David Clayton Thomas. Fourth album released in summer of 1971. Prior to that, Lucretia McEvil from Blood, Sweat, and Tears' third album, also written by David Clayton Thomas. Because I have just enough time here to get in one more song by Blood, Sweat, and Tears. I'll be playing Something Coming On, as recorded live at the Woodstock Festival in August 1969. But first, thanks for tuning in to Channel Hopping today, and most of all, thanks for supporting KPOV, Independent Radio Worldwide, Community Radio for Central Oregon, voted best radio station in Central Oregon 4 years in a row. Hope you've enjoyed the music, and I hope you'll tune in again next week.

Hi, Desert. Four Choices Trivia. How much do you know about your home, Central Oregon, and the Pacific Northwest? From the French, Deschutes River translates to what? Your four choices are A, River of the Lava, B, River of the Sagebrush, C, River of the Butte, or D, River of the Falls. You have 16 seconds to boogie.

0: The answer is D. Early fur traders called the Deschutes drainage Rivière des Chutes, French for River of the Falls, because of its close proximity to the Grand Dalle de la Colombia, the Dalles.
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3: The remote control mice. This is Sandra Tsinglo with the lowdown on science. Electromagnetic fields, or EMFs, are invisible energy fields created by flowing electricity. From TV remotes to MRI machines, EMFs have many uses. But can EMFs turn on a gene? Junhyuk Kim and team at Tungguk University in Korea found a way. They exposed mice to EMF for 2 days to find genes sensitive to remote activation. And they found a DNA sequence that responds to EMFs. In mice with depression, they added this sequence to a gene that controls serotonin production. Exposing them to EMFs increased serotonin and reduced depressive behavior. So tune in, drop out, and turn on.

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2: This is the KPOV Daily Report for Monday, September 14th, 2026. Nearly 600,000 Oregonians are receiving notices about federal changes that could affect their Oregon health plan coverage. The federal budget law, H.R. 1, has increased work or activity requirements, more frequent eligibility checks, and additional documentation. State lawmakers say the One Big Beautiful Bill is cutting individual benefits through burdensome paperwork and harming communities by financially impacting rural hospitals and healthcare providers statewide. Deschutes County Commissioners have selected Horse Ridge east of Bend as the preferred site for the county's next landfill. Not Landfill is expected to run out of space in about 5 years. Horse Ridge could provide up to 125 years of capacity. The county previously selected the Moon Pit site in 2024, but that deal collapsed last year over disagreements on the purchase price. Commissioners also approved a backup location if the Horse Ridge deal falls through. Central Oregon is reporting gains in affordable housing and reduced homelessness. The new Nine Peaks development in Bend adds 45 apartments near St. Charles Medical Center with rents based on 50% of the area median income. The project gives preference to older adults and people with disabilities. Meanwhile, state officials report homelessness across Deschutes, Crook, and Jefferson counties, and the Confederated Tribes of Warm Springs has fallen 19.1% since last year. The decline follows state investments in a coordinated regional system of care as Oregon continues efforts to expand housing, shelter, and homelessness prevention programs. Oregon communities continue pulling back from Flock Safety's automated license plate cameras amid concerns about privacy and data security. Bend shut down its 4 Flock cameras in January and declined to renew its contract. Later, Deschutes County Sheriff's Office cited similar concerns when deciding against adding license plate readers. Elsewhere, Eugene, Springfield, and Woodburn have ended or suspended Flock programs. Oregon lawmakers also approved a restriction that generally limits retention of automated plate reader data to 30 days. The cameras remain controversial, with some police departments citing their usefulness in investigations, while critics question widespread vehicle tracking. And finally, Bend Fire and Rescue has launched a new free online tool for requesting wildfire risk assessments through the Own Your Zone program. Assessors inspect residential properties and provide tailored defensible space and home hardening suggestions. For the KPOV Daily Report, I'm Malcolm McRae.

Thank you. This is my first time right here, I think, although I've been to places sort of around here, but I guess it's been so long that, thank you. And I know a lot of people might have heard about this and said, well, I thought that guy was dead. Just about, but... And not only that, I'm on this tour that's just me, and I haven't done... Well, they haven't let me out by myself like this for so long, since about 1965, which is kind of fun for me. And so this just worked itself right in, and I'm glad to be here. I like public radio a lot, and I like the people who run it and give a damn. And so thank you for coming and helping that. Now, so I don't have a plan. I did have one in 1965. I couldn't remember it then either. So I used to write it on a piece of paper and tape it to the guitar. It's still there on one of them. But when I turned 50 about a decade ago, I realized I couldn't move the guitar far enough away to read the plan. So I just play what I remember I know. It usually works out. So I'll just do some old songs tonight, goof off. It's a free-form event for me, and this is one of the old ones.

0: Yeah, Arlo Guthrie. From February 3rd, 2008. And he played here in Bend, Oregon at Bend High School. And as he kicked off the show, if you were listening there, he tells us why he came to Bend to support KPOV, because he believes in community radio stations. 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Thank you very much. That was Arlo Guthrie, Chilling of the Evening, to kick off Backroads Tonight, coming live from 501 Northwest Bond Street here in downtown Bend. Let's get back to some music here on Backroads Tonight. Bruce Conrad, and thanks for tuning in. This is from Don Pettigo, not a household name, but a good artist and songwriter as well. This is from his 2018 album, Cross-Eyed Sessions, and the name of the song is You've Got Everything. This is Don Pettigo.
1: If that's news again, sometimes you want to beat it to death.

I was wrong, they say they knew it all along. Also, I'll be a hero when I strike. I'll be a hero when I strike. I'm uptight and out of sight. They'll say I'm dynamite and they'd like to be there when I light. Because I'll be a hero when I strike. I love God and the flag, and I ain't the kind to stand and brag, and I'm the kind to stand right up and fight. Won't need a uniform to wear to make the people stop and stare, cause hoss, I'll be a hero when I strike. I'll be a hero when I strike. I'm uptight and out of sight. I'm that dynamite, and they'd like to be there when I like, cause I'll be a hero when I strike. 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They'll throw rocks at Franklin and his cat. They'll say, boy, ain't that cowboy hot? Ain't nothing he ain't got. 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I'll be a hero when I strike. I'm uptight and out of sight. They'll say I'm dynamite and they'd like to be there when I light. Cause I'll be a hero when I strike.

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2: Yes, indeed. Thanks, Central Oregon. And what did we just hear? This is Backroads Music, and we just heard Merle Haggard from his album, Someday We'll Look Back, I'll Be a Hero When I Strike. Right before that, Amy Spies. Amy's got six albums out now, and she's based in Nashville, a former Shakespearean actress. She also works as a songwriter with the nonprofit Songwriting with Soldiers. Songwriting with Soldiers, which helps veterans process their trauma. We need more of that, right? And Merle Haggard, Amy Spies, Don Pettigo. That gets us caught up. 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And one other quick note, a public service announcement for you. The League of Women Voters of Deschutes County will be hosting a variety of candidate forums throughout Central Oregon with the upcoming election. And forums will be held in Bend, Redmond, Lapine, Sisters. And for more information about the dates and the locations of these forums, go to LWV, as in Victor, Deschutes, .org/candidate-forums. I hope you got that all. I'll go over it again. LWV as in Victor Deschutes .org/candidate-forums. And this is Backroads Music on your High Desert Community Radio Station. Thanks for tuning in tonight, folks. We got a song here, Larry Campbell's song that he wrote, an excellent album with his wife Teresa Williams. It Was the Music is the name of the album. And this great song is 3 days in a row. I like this one. I think you will, too. Here's Larry Campbell and Teresa Williams.

All right, a little Jackson Brown right there for us. Still looking for something from Downhill From Everywhere, 2021 album. And more collaborative songwriting, I think, on that album. Just a few Jackson Brown penned songs, 4 out of the 10 by Jackson, including that one. Still great music. And this is Backroads. We're going to keep the music going here and make sure we stay on track. And this is Buddy Guy featuring Bonnie Raitt, helping him out with a John Hiatt song from Slow Turning, Hiatt's 1988 album. And, yeah, Bonnie's there on slide and vocals. So check this out, Buddy Guy and Bonnie Raitt.

All right, that's Lori Morvin from Southern California. Her sixth album called Gravity, that was Gotta Dig Deep. I'm not sure she's released anything since 2017, Gravity album in 2017. But she's I know she's making a good living in Palm Springs. I noticed that she plays there all the time. So check her out if you're in Palm Springs. Great live performer, Lori Morvin, M-O-R-V-A-N. Gotta Dig Deep. Buddy Guy right before that with Bonnie Raitt, Feels Like Rain. And this is Backroads Music on your High Desert Community Radio Station. Thanks for tuning in, folks, because I have a fun song to play, a great album for golfers. Peter Jacobson on vocals, if you know him from Portland, and Mark Lai on guitar, another golfer, and Payne Stewart, the late Payne Stewart, on harp, starring a host of artists, real musicians and songwriters, and having a great time on an album titled I Love to Play. And on this one, Stephen Stills plays some guitar. So this is Jake Trout and the Flounders, Love the One You Whiff, W-H-I-F-F, meaning you missed the ball.

quid pro quo, quid pro quo. All the politicians say quid pro quo, but regular folks got a different line. We say I'll scrap.

Yeah, Hank Woji right there. And his anonymous brass band, the Quid Pro Quo Rag. Kind of a fun thing to make fun of politicians, all of them. And let's see, right before that, Jim Campolongo and the 10-Gallon Cats, an instrumental called Twister from their album Heavy. And Jake Trout and the Flounders kicked it off. Love the one you whiff, meaning love the one you miss the ball and what happens in your golf game. So anyway, if you don't know what that is, no reason for me to explain it to you. We're going to hear from Hank Williams and Hank Williams Jr. and Hank Williams III. Putting people's voices on top of another, even if they're not around anymore. They have some old Hank Williams songs, and they added Hank Williams Jr., Hank Williams III to that. 9 songs written by Hank, who died in 1953, with his vocals on the songs, and then accompanying vocals added to get Hank Jr. and grandson Hank III. So there you go. So this is a song you probably know. It's been around a while. I'm a long gone daddy.

0: Thank you.
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3: 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I'm Bruce Conrad, and just heard before the break there from Jim Messina, a guy who has never gotten the credit in the music world that he deserves, maybe amongst his peers, but it's not real published out there anyway. He's just an outstanding singer, songwriter, guitarist, and producer, so much more. Jim Messina of Loggins and Messina. He was the reason for Loggins and Messina. A long story behind that, I'll spare you. But that's from his 2016 album, In the Groove, a song called Mojito Moon. Very nice. And let's get back to some music. I love this group, one of my favorite all-female musical ensembles. Their music was a combination of serious blues songs occasionally, but a lot of comedic novelty type songs, and I'm speaking about the Uppity Blues Women, better known as Sapphire, the Uppity Blues Women, and this is a song from their album, self-titled album. It's called Falling Back in Love with You. I think you'll enjoy this one. This is the Uppity Blues Women.

Yeah, there's a little different version, an alternate version from the album, The Complete Reprise Sessions. A lot of different takes on songs from Graham Parsons, Emmylou Harris, We'll Sweep Out the Ashes in the Morning. Right before that, the Uppity Blues Women, Fallen Back in Love with You. I love the way they do that stuff, like those gals. And I have one of my favorite songs. This goes back a long ways to the Led Zeppelin IV album. And I've played this here on Backroads. It's been 4 or 5 years, I think, since I played this. And it's a unique version, similar to the last song, something you haven't heard before, probably. But one of my favorite songs from the Led Zeppelin IV album was covered really, really well live by the band Heart. And this is a live version of The Battle of Evermore from a 2003 concert in Seattle. And I'm not sure which version I like best, the Heart version or Led Zepp. It's a song written by Jimmy Page and Robert Plant. Here's The Battle of Evermore. Hang on.

The whole tour. There'll be no living with me from now on. Anna's become a pick flipper.

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4: 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I'm Bruce Conrad. John E's in every other week. We alternate Mondays, and like playing music for you here that you won't hear on any other radio station around the area. 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And or get involved. We love to have people get involved and come in and see what you can do. Maybe you can get yourself a radio show. It's not hard. We just heard Hayes Carl a moment ago there from his album You Get It All. That was To Keep From Being Found. And right prior to that was a live version of The Battle of Evermore, a Led Zeppelin song that goes back to Led Zeppelin 4, probably around 71, something like that. And we're going to hear James McMurtry right now, one of the best songwriters of his generation for sure. And you know, we just heard a Hayes Carl tune, and we're going to hear James McMurtry, and we're also going to hear a Jimmy LaFave song coming up in a few songs. A lot of great songwriters here on Backroads. We do focus a lot on that, so we're going to get right to it. Here's James McMurtry from his album Where Do You Hide the Body? Great title for an album. This is from that album, James McMurtry, Off and Running is the song. Here you go.

Yeah, it's Papa John Creech. Great harp player, violin player. That goes back a long ways. 1992, Baby Please Don't Go. That was his last release. Papa John Creech was one of the three members of Hot Tuna, along with Jack Cassidy and Jorma Kalkinen, back in the late 70s, early 80s, I guess it was. And just before that, James McMurtry, Off and Running from Where'd You Hide the Body. And we're going to hear from Jimmy LaFave right now, from his third album. And he continued to grow into each of his albums. He ended up with over 20 releases before he passed away. And from 1979 to 2020, a lot of production out of Jimmy LaFave. This is from his album, Buffalo Return to the Plains. And the song is Amsterdam. Stick around for the rest of the set and the last set of the night. Got some great songs, great artists coming up. If you want to hear some Rory Gallagher, Savoy Brown, some old doobies, and a few other surprises for you here. But in the meantime, let's get to Jimmy LaFave. This is Amsterdam.

the road this morning, didn't have my baby by my side. Well, when the sun rose this morning, I didn't have my baby by my side. Well, I didn't know where she was out with some other guy.

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1: 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We just heard from Jimmy Rogers and the All-Stars, featuring Jeff Healey on that particular song, Blow, Wind, Blow. And Jimmy Rogers, probably don't know who he was, but he was a blues singer and guitarist and a harp player, best known for his work with Muddy Waters back in the 50s. But was a great guitarist and blues player in the city of Chicago for a long time. And we're going to hear some more music now. Elin Jewell, her third album, she has... 9 of 12 songs that she wrote on that album. And it's called Sea of Tears. Really nice album from her. This is one of the country/Americana tunes, I think, to go along with a couple of rock covers on that album. But really nicely done. Nowhere in Time is the name of this song from Sea of Tears. Here's Elin Jewell. And we got some real good music coming up to finish up the show, so stick around.

one you haven't heard for a while, I suspect. The Doobie Brothers from their second album, Toulouse Street, 1972, a Tommy Johnson song. He wrote and vocalized lead vocals there by Tommy Johnson. That was White Sun from Toulouse Street. Right before that, Nick Lowe, in excellent form. He writes most of his songs, but that one was a cover of an old Ray Price tune, but fits his style nicely. That was I'll Be There was the song from the album The Impossible Bird. And Elin Jewell kicked it off from Sea of Tears, Nowhere in No Time. And what else? Let's see. We got a couple songs left to go tonight here on Backroads. Thanks for tuning in. Appreciate your listening, and hope you're enjoying the songs. We got a Rory Gallagher tune, a man who was regarded as Ireland's first rock star, and this is an acoustic number, a talking blues tune titled Wave Myself Goodbye. And then we're going to also hear from a great band, Savoy Brown. The band's 41st album was called Ain't Done Yet back in 2020. And the song is River on the Rise. Kim Simmons, their founder and the main guy throughout their entire existence, passed away in December of 2022, just before the release of their final album. So here's Rory Gallagher with Wave and Myself Goodbye, followed up by some Savoy Brown, River on the Rise. Thanks, folks. I'll see you in a couple of weeks here on Backroads.

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0: Welcome to Paradigms from KPOV, the radio show and podcast that brings you inspiring people with visions of a viable future for life on Earth that includes humans. Hi, I'm Baruch. Welcome to the show. I'm glad you're here. I'm glad to be here with you, once again bringing you a wonderful guest. We'll introduce him in a little bit. First, of course, I have some comments to make, as I always do. The new status quo continues to be just that. ICE continues to kidnap and brutalize and kill and put people in concentration camps. It's bad. Behind the scenes, the racist, Christo-fascist, patriarchal bulldozer continues to write policies and act as if they are laws, which they aren't. The Republicans are having their faux convention in Dallas, and you can tell they're completely freaked out and desperate because they know that most of the country now hates them. Trump going on and on these long, rambling, demented speeches full of lies and nonsense, and people cheering for it, and telling people to cheat to vote, offering people money for their votes. That's not legal. I was wondering when the Sieg Heils would start. It doesn't seem to have happened yet, but who knows? Musk certainly took care of that when he gave his Hitler salute at the Republican National Convention a few years ago. So that circus continues to roll on, and the war machine continues to roll on. The same bad actors doing the same bad stuff. I'm not going to go into it all. You already know. So what is there for us to do about all this? Live our lives, help where we can, be ready for some serious you-know-what to go down around the November election in the U.S. Don't cooperate with fascists wherever you can do that. I wouldn't be at all surprised if the regime in Washington instigated violence, stole voting machines, and does whatever they can to stop the election, because they know if this election goes down for real, they are in deep trouble. So we have to be ready for dirty tricks and terrible shenanigans. Well, what does that mean practically? Well, it means when you go to vote, expect that you might be hassled. Go with friends, an affinity group even. It means make sure that you're registered and eligible and all that stuff well before November 3rd, like now. If you vote by mail, I'm not sure what it means. No one is sure what it means right now because of all the conflicting court orders and the so-called Supreme Court trying to enable fascist Trump and other judges trying to stop that. So I don't know about mail-in voting this time. We'll see. But know your rights. Be ready to stand your ground because ICE will be there and their goal will be to intimidate and they will break the law. They are terrorists. They have no concern for what's legal. They've shown us that over and over and over again. They show us that every day. The whole regime shows us every day that they are lawless. But let's do what we can so this election goes through legitimately because we know it will be a blue tsunami. I expect the Democrats in a fair election would take both the House and the Senate with significant majorities, as well as governors' houses and state legislatures, and whatever else is up for election right now. I think most of the country, except for the diehard cultists hanging on, most of the country now gets it. The Republicans it's over whatever they used to be. They are now full-on fascists. There are actual Nazis in the Republican Party running for office, and they are putting together a major population reduction program for the U.S. and for the world because they're not in it alone. They're doing it with people like Putin and Netanyahu and blah, blah, blah. You already know. So I guess in the Star Trek timeline, we're coming up on some pretty rough stuff before First Contact. I don't know, maybe First Contact has already happened, but I do know that we are in for some rough stuff and we've got to take care of ourselves and each other so we can weather it the best we can. Everything changes. Nothing lasts forever. Old Nazis die. Okay, well, that was a little less uplifting than I intended it to be, but I think you get where I'm coming from, right? So my guest on this episode of Paradigms is a musician who discovered that he loves doing his own thing and gave himself permission to do just that. I think it's great. How many people stifle their creative impulses for whatever reasons? So when someone doesn't stifle themselves, when we give ourselves permission to be creative and to express ourselves, that's a win for everybody. So we're going to hear some music and some conversation. Here we go. Jeremy Green, welcome to Paradigms.
1: Thank you very much. Great to meet you. It's really, really nice to be on.
0: Well, I'm really glad to talk with you. I've been listening to your newest record, In Motion, and I wanted to say, are you the love child of Jeremy Spencer and Peter Green? Which I'm sure you've heard before. But
1: Well, like all of us, I'm a lifelong music fan, and you never know where it comes from or how it gets in there, but it all seeps in from different places. I always find it's really amusing hearing people's what they hear. And I'm always kind of fairly shocked at how accurate a lot of it is a lot of the times, and things I wouldn't have expected to, which is really cool.
0: I always have great admiration for people who make music, and you know, you're no exception. I really enjoyed the record, and your guitar chops are notable. So I'm really interested in your story, like how you got into playing music, how you came to love music. And I know you have your own podcast where you talk about music and highlight musicians, and you played with a lot of people. So what's your story?
1: Yeah, you and I share a lot of synergy that way in terms of I'm a lifelong artist. I think of myself as an artist first. I was a visual artist. I am a visual artist, but music was something that when it hit me, it just took over everything. I still do visual art. I still like visual art. It's still part of who I am. But yeah, I'm a fan of all creative stuff. Anything creative, I find it fascinating where ideas come from, whether it's a businessman or whether it's like that's our show, the podcast, The Riff. That's a big part of why I'm doing it and what we talked about in the Genesis. I like to try to understand how the creativity fits in all the successful people, whether you're an actor or a musician or athlete. There's an element of creativity that runs through all that. And so to get back to your question, I've been sort of low-key interested in that my whole life. And I think I was too young to really understand what I was interested in, if that makes sense. Mm-hmm. As I'm older, I'm looking back and I'm going, wow, the common thread through all that was the creativity. My early story, so I was a young kid. My grandfather, this is kind of a funny aside, my grandfather lived with us for a long period of time. He was also deaf in one ear. So when he went swimming, when he was way back, he was sick and he punctured his eardrum. So he was deaf in one ear. He was also one of the biggest classical music fans you can imagine. His room was across the hallway from mine in our bedroom. So he played his classical music like every day. And because he was deaf, he cranked it. So it was so loud in the house. So pretty much every day as a young kid, I was surrounded by classical music. He had a huge record collection and he loved it. So kind of, I didn't realize how much that sunk in, and specifically, again, as I get older, you look back and recognize things. It's instrumental music. A lot of my friends always like, and me too, hey, I love vocal music. I love that. But for me, myself, I've always gravitated towards, like, the instrument seemed equally compelling to me because it's almost like an abstract painting. You know, if you sing a love song, you know, the words sort of explain the emotion. But in an instrumental, you're kind of allowed your own. You're allowed your own emotion, and whatever that triggers is okay. And even if the artist meant it or not, there's a beauty in that I really, really dug. Anyway, I started getting into my brother started playing guitar. I was 12 years old. He was my cool older brother that I didn't want to admit that was my cool older brother. And so I'd sneak into his bedroom when he wasn't around and I'd started learning his guitar. And he also introduced me. He's a huge influence on me too, because he introduced me to, like, he was into Black Sabbath and Ozzy Osbourne and like early 70s great rock that we all love. But he liked a little bit of the heavier stuff like Kiss, and you know, that fascinated me too when I saw them. It was like, oh my gosh, it was like a cartoon for a young kid. Kiss, for me, when they came, I was like, wow, Spitting Fire and all that. It was just fascinating to me, that whole, you know. And we grew up pretty poor, so you know, I don't want to say my house was not fun, but my parents had their own stuff, and music was always this beautiful, I could go there and just be gone. You know what I mean? No matter what was happening in life, I could just dig in. So my playing got more and more and more and more, and art as well. I was drawing, and just those two things just kind of, anytime I wanted to check out, I could just check out.
0: So really, you know, mental health.
1: Really? Yeah. Protectionism of a young person. And it was kind of funny because a lot of my friends in similar situations, some of them, you know, probably took a harder mental toll than me. I did a lot of my own therapy through the instrument and through that. And yeah, I've always been very, very comfortable with who I am. And I think I owe that to music. I really do. It's meditative almost. It makes you again, I'm not there. When I'm there, when I'm doing that, I'm not on this planet. I'm just out there. Like, just, it's just coming and I'm listening and I'm trying. That's my life goal. And for me as a musician, if I'm successful, it's, I really wish I could just have a thing enter my brain and it just comes out my hands. That's what I'm always trying to get to. And I always knew that would be a harder road. It's kind of like, you know, the father whose daughter shows up and her boyfriend is like a musician. It's like, oh no, it's like the worst thing imaginable. I had a similar thing with fusion, right? So like, I'm going to be a musician, but why can't I love blues or rock or whatever? But I fell in love with fusion. And it's like, it's such a niche thing, but it's so powerful. And I love everything about it. It just hit me right away. And yeah, so I knew I'd be a fusion guitar player. Which means, you know, not as much financial, but I didn't care. I don't care. To me, that's all. I do the other stuff too. I don't want to say I just do that. But when it came time to put my name on an album and say Jeremy Green, my album, that's the most fitting for what I do.
2: I'm talking with Jeremy Green about his album In Motion that's recently out and about his music. We're going to hear some of the music now, and then we'll be back with more conversation. This one's called And What? Jeremy Green from In Motion. 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

0: That one's called And Our What. That's Jeremy Green from his album In Motion. And now here's the next part of my conversation with Jeremy Green. You know, we talk a lot about music and creativity and how meaningful it is for the listener, and also about what that amazing space is when you're in, when you're making music. But I don't think it really gets talked about so much, or I haven't really talked on this show that much about how when folks are young, there's a certain amount of struggle to being a teenager, no matter how you slice it.
1: Absolutely.
0: And for teenagers, for young folks getting involved in any kind of creative process, any kind of art, it is a mental health thing. It's a spiritual health thing. It's a developing human thing. And so encouraging creativity in young people is more than just, oh, that's so nice. It's about developing the human.
1: It's core. To me, when I hear like them pulling like band programs out of schools or, you know, any reduction in the creativity part, to me, I think, wow, talk about missing the point. You're really not understanding the role and the importance that is. Like when, you know, I'm not a young man anymore. I'm in my 50s. So it's like, I look around at some of my other friends who didn't have what I had. I was fortunate. I came into it. I had a love for it. The avenue was there. For whatever reason, I had an aptitude for it. It found me and I just trusted it and I've never stopped. But my other friends who never really, I know a lot of them had parents that were pushing them towards like practical, like make a living, surviving, all the stuff, all the stress. They're not bad parents. I get that. Like as a parent myself, it's like, it's scary when your kid tells you they're going to do something where that, you know, it's hard for to make money. That's horrifying.
0: Sure.
1: But, you know, fast forward to the end of their career. And it's like the ones I know that are still in the arts of some kind are so much happier as other people because you have something to go to. You know, these people retire and then the work stops and then they're just like, what am I doing with myself? There's this silence that they can't handle. To me, it's like silence is a beautiful thing. It used to drive my kids crazy because they used to say, Dad, I'm bored. And they thought it would inspire something. And I'd be like, you're so lucky. What are you going to do? This is awesome. This is the moment where you do something great with your life when you're bored. And it's like people push so hard to not be bored. And it's like, that's when you find out who you are, what you want, all your goals, all your aspirations come with reflection, deep reflection. And that doesn't come quickly. You got to sit with it for a long time, as you know. And you just got to like, really get into that. But if you never get to deep reflection, if you're always on the scrolling or you're always on, there's so many things fighting against boredom these days. It's like, it's the enemy is boredom. And to me, it's like, man, that's been my best friend. Like, you know,
0: there's some strange things that have become focal points for modern society. And one of them ones, what you're talking about is avoiding boredom. And the other one that really I have a problem with is the obsession with fun. Everything must be fun. Everything right. must be pleasure. Well, you know, pleasure is great, but it's only part of the picture. And it's only part of how we learn, you know, to become more fully oneself, you need a range of experiences, not just, you know, you don't just eat the same thing every day.
1: Yes.
0: So I love what you're saying, that it's not about always being occupied and always having, you know, being on a track, because then where's the room for creativity then?
1: Yeah. And it's like in music, you know, they always say, you know, tension and release, tension and release. That's a big part of it. And it's like this note that just drives you crazy. And when you go home, it goes home. It's like, that's a symbolism for life. It's like the things I'm the most proud of were the things that tested me, the things that I had to overcome. Like you always hear these people talk, young people talk about like mental health and all that stuff, because a lot of the real true stresses of the world have been kind of removed from us. Like we don't have war on our doorstep. Thank God. We don't have like real, like they talk about bullying now. Holy crap. In the 70s, if you got bullied, you were probably never the same again. There was some harsh stuff going on, but it's like, I feel like a lot of people still need to talk about when they had it hard because it's such a human, you know, overcoming these things. So to your point about things being fun all the time, it's like, you know, there's nothing wrong with earning something and going through a test and passing and going, yes, I did it. It was hard and it was miserable. Like learning to play a guitar or any instrument is awful. It's awful. It, for ages, I sat there and just like trying to pull out smoke on the water. And it sounded terrible. People laughed when I played. It's horrible. And it's like, but for some stupid masochistic reason, I just kept pushing through that. And then all of a sudden, it's like, that's the value now. It's like people look at it and when they hear me playing now, they go, wow, that's really cool that you can do that. And it's like, they marvel at that. Because they understand how awful it is to get past the starting point. But it's the ones that never tried that are kind of aloof to it. But anyone who's tried to play an instrument, there's some level of marvel at people who can.
0: Absolutely.
1: It's a shame more people don't test themselves more. Because I think people are capable of a lot more than they give themselves credit for. Maybe not music, maybe not art, maybe it's something totally different. But I think, like you said, running away and everything having to be fun really fights that. It goes against personal development, I think.
0: People who listen to the show have heard me say this before. I am a very poor player. I have a really nice guitar. I love to play it. I would never inflict it on anyone else. But and there are times when I pick it up and just nothing happens. And there are times when I pick it up and something does happen. And it's an incredible feeling of being in that flow, that magical space that is not measurable and just... Yeah. Is alive. And then it, you know, then it's done. It's over. You put the thing down and wow, that was amazing.
1: Incredible. Yeah. It's an incredible thing to plug into. And if you do it long enough and you work hard enough, then those moments become more and more frequent. And those are addicting, you know, and that's what keeps you playing. It's like when I play and then that thing happens where you just zone out, you're gone for a minute. Then you look at the time and like half an hour's gone by and it's like, what was that? That's incredible. It's like what I imagine a great surfer feels like, you know, just reacting and moving. And like, it's a really great thing. And it's good for your brain. And it's good. There's just so many positives that have all my best friends and all that have come out of music and people like yourself. I know, and funny, music's the great connector too. For me, it's like, I could tell you endless stories of times when I was in a place, maybe even a dangerous place, and a love of a band or a love of something connected me with that other person. And they were like, oh, that album, that's a great album. And they instantly, they just open up, they drop this guard thing. You connect, you just know he understands me on some level. It's like, he gets it. There's an innate communication in music that's really what I love about it. And I think it's human. I think that's why we get tens of thousands of people out to see a band. Like why do that? It's hot, it's expensive, you're uncomfortable, you're standing there and all that stuff. But when the music really starts rolling and it gets right inside you, it's super infectious. And that's core humanity to me. There's something there. And I feel truly fortunate that I learned that early enough and stuck with it. But it's never too late.
0: We'll be back with more conversation. Here's the title track from Jeremy Green's new record, In Motion.

0: Jeremy Green, In Motion. It's moving music. I mean, you know, he talks about really being into the groove, and he's got it. Okay, here's the next part of my conversation with Jeremy Green. This is Paradigms from KPOV. This record, In Motion, you got 8 tracks. It's intense music. This is not like something you put on in the background. This is something that is pretty powerful. There's no words. Each of these songs is really taking us into a different kind of a groove. So I'm interested in how you get there. Like, how does this come to you? You sort of alluded to that a little earlier.
1: It's kind of funny. One of the things I decided a long time ago is it's like the music industry has, it's only gotten worse for this, but people are trying to make things that people like. I always remember David Bowie. He's my kind of like North Star, or I was a huge Frank Zappa fan. Still today, I love Zappa. Zappa to me is my
0: genius.
1: Absolutely everything about him, and Bowie had it too. They were trying to surprise us. They were trying to reinvent. They were trying to be new all the time. They didn't care about what the audience wanted. Like when David Bowie came out with Modern Love or whatever on that, like that was all of a sudden he's in a suit and he's clean cut and he's doing like, this is the spaceman. And now he's like, you can't tell me his marketing people in the background were going, David, what are you doing? Like,
0: yeah, where's Ziggy?
1: But he didn't care because it's like they were our leaders. And you love, if you're a fan of an artist, you trust them and you follow that. And so anyway, to get to what I'm saying is I stopped kind of being dishonest with myself and saying, okay, I got to write stuff that, you know, people actually want to hear. And I'm like, no, you know what? There's enough people. I'm betting there are other guys like me out there who love guitar playing, who love great grooves, but maybe don't want it so complicated that it's esoteric and difficult. Like, I think about the guy's girlfriend, you know, if a guy comes to see my show, I'm happier to see his girlfriend having a good time. Cause I know, you know, guitar nerds are guitar nerds. They like to watch guitar guys go, and that's great. And that's a thing. And I love them for it. And I love trying to be that, but it's like the girlfriend is usually dragged there and it's usually her vibe. If I can give her something where she walked away feeling like she had a really good entertaining thing, and we all got to play our asses off and we all got to like really stretch, and but there's still something there for the everyday. So the groove to me is critical. I don't know if you ever heard, are you familiar with the album by John Scofield, A Go-Go?
0: I have heard of it and I know I've heard it and I don't remember it.
1: Check it out. Anyway, but A Go-Go kind of went like Scofield when I was growing up, like I was really in fusion and stuff in the 90s, late 90s. So, you know, guys like Mike Stern, who's all over my album, which I love. He's like, guys like that, John Scofield, John McLaughlin, Aldi Meola, that era of Scott Henderson, just that era of players, really.
0: Satriani.
1: Yeah, I love Joe. He's a little more rock, a little more inside. I love that the jazz guys were doing stuff that was kind of rocky because it had like a deeper harmonic thing going on, which I didn't fully get at the time. I was trying to understand it, but it really drew me in because it was a vocabulary that was a little more challenging. But then Scofield, in the height of his massive chops guy, drops A Go-Go. And it's this awesome, it's just grooves. Simple, like straight, nothing difficult on it at all. It's just the band and they're just grooving. And to me, I was like, this is really, really cool. Like you could put this on for anybody and everybody would dig this. Like there's nothing, you know what I mean? So to me, that was kind of my sort of my North Star in a way where it was like, I always liked that vibe where it's like play for the people and then play for you too. You know, so it's kind of like a little bit for everyone, which is sort of, you know, I understand it's not for everyone, but it's for, you know, you got to be able to tap your foot and dig it. So that is the core of all everything I do. So I try to start from there. If I find a nice vamp or a good thing, it's like, you know, let's not be so quick to go away from that and turn it into a complicated riff, you know, just stick with the groove. Nothing wrong with the groove, which is kind of funny because I see a lot of younger fusion guys doing that now, like Corey Wong. And there's like this whole thing of these guys that are doing this funk, you know, heavy funk stuff, right? Which is mine kind of borders on that too. So there is an appetite out there for funk and grooves and fun. So rather than get all serious and have the time signatures changing every other bar and all that. So that's where it comes from.
0: And where do you play out?
1: Well, I honestly don't play out very much. I have a very, very, very active family life with the kids. I've got 3 kids. So my story is kind of funny. I went when I was in the 90s, as

0: I said, I was playing out across Toronto. I was playing with a little bass player named Rich Brown, who's now like an international guy. He's amazing. He's on my album too. Me and him were like really close, but we were in a fusion band and we were also in a bunch of other bands that were playing around. And then I kind of went through a crisis, sort of. A musician's life is very challenging, especially guitar players. You can't swing a dead cat without hitting a guitar player. Like, there's guitar players everywhere. Getting a gig as a guitar player isn't always the easiest, good gigs, that is. There's lots of gigs in cover bands and things like that, which I did a bunch of. And then that led me to just that endless bus ride to nowhere, sitting in a bar doing sound check, away from all my friends, away from all my family. I always wanted a family. That was really critically important to me. So I kind of hit a point where I was like burning out. I had almost 70 students a week I was teaching at the time. Huge private lessons too, half hour at times. It was a lot of work. And then I was gigging like 4 nights a week. So, my friends would be going to a party and they'd be, "Hey, you coming?" I'm like, "No, I can't. I'm, over in Milton tonight or wherever," right? So to me, I was just like, this isn't gonna take me where I wanted to. I felt like I was playing for everybody else but me. And again, I'm an art guy. I love art. So I was like, huh, what if I start doing my profession, my art as a thing? Because I could become a graphic designer or I could do other things with art. So that's what I did. I went to the local college. I didn't know what I was gonna do. I grabbed a course calendar and I literally went graphic design. So I signed up for that and then went. And then during my 3rd year, I met my wife, who's been my wife ever since. And so I had a full career in graphic design. I started my own company. I did all of that. I was quite successful at that. And music I always kept for me. So it's like I always did music through that time, but I'm very, very selective about when, and it's mine now. I took it back. So it's like there are some rooms in Toronto I play. I play the Jazz Bistro. We've probably got some stuff at the Rex maybe. There's a couple of clubs that do what I do. But, without traveling too much, you can oversaturate in a market, and I really don't want to do that. So to me, it's a means to an end, and I can make more art, which I like. So I get to do a lot of studio stuff and have a family and band, right? So yeah, so I play it when I can. I got a show coming up in November that we're going to be doing a lot of this material at the Jazz Bistro. So I will play and I do play, but it's got to be for me. It's got to be right for me. I'm not doing a bunch of cover stuff, and I'm a little selective about that.
1: 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Here's another track, Sir Robin.

0: Jeremy Green from In Motion, Sir Robin. And now here's the final part of my conversation with Jeremy Green. Doing your own thing is doing your own thing. I mean, I think whether it's in music or in anything in life, being able to express who we authentically are is one of the good things about being alive.
1: Right. And I think it's a little scary for a lot of people to expose themselves in that regard. For example, when I was younger, I got really into Eddie Van Halen when I was really young because he was insane and so talented. And I could rip most Eddie Van Halen stuff note for note. I just got right in like under the hood and just really got into him, and I could just rip that. I could stand up and play Eddie Van Halen songs. And then people would go, oh my God, he's amazing. Listen, the guy is so amazing. But what they're actually amazed at is Eddie Van Halen, right? It's like I'm ripping him, you know, which was fine when I was 20, because Eddie was in his 20s. He was older than me, right? But now that I'm 50, I feel kind of like a goof playing a 20-year-old stuff. You know, it's like I feel the weight of responsibility of art to give back something. I wanted to contribute something of me to the canon that gave me so much. Because in a way, like the cover thing is kind of taking from. It's not, because you're giving it back to the people you're representing. Like, they can't see the Grateful Dead, but this cover band's doing the Grateful Dead. So that's great. I'm not taking away from that. I've done so much time doing that kind of stuff too. I'd be making fun of myself. I'm not doing that. What I'm saying is I'd like my name to be somewhere in that discussion among all of those bands and things that I liked. And if one young person listens to it, oh my God, this is that. I feel like as an artist, I'm part of the world now. Whereas before, I really felt like an observer to the world, or, you know what I mean?
0: Yes.
1: It's hard to word, but it's, I just.
0: No, it's great. It's a real shout out for people to make their own contribution.
1: Yes, join the world. Yeah.
0: And I think that's actually, it's part of what makes life gratifying, but it's also how we progress as humanity, is if we're all contributing, you know, our new ideas, our new inspirations, and some of them will take and some of them won't, and that's fine.
1: Yeah, it's that whole Hakuna Matata thing, like join the line of things, right? Maybe some young guitar player will steal something from me that he liked, and he becomes something, and I feel like, ah, that's great, like you're part of the ecosystem of music. Which is cool. That's what I've always wanted to do. So these albums are me building my following, my fan base, so that, you know, if I wanted to do a tour through, I've had plans of maybe go to Europe and do short tours through there. But in order to do that, you kind of have to build a name for yourself first, because they don't know who you are, right? So, but if I can build a little bit of a global fan base, and that's starting to happen. So, you know, hopefully when I go, time to play out, it's again on my terms and to my people, to where people who actually want to see me. That's option A, right? Rather than just, I could have a gig next week if I wanted to. I don't. That doesn't help me in my bigger pursuit.
0: I love what you said about the ecosystem of music. It immediately makes me think of the web of life. And these are the same.
1: Yeah, it's being a part of everything that's happening and try to shield out all the garbage that's happening and all the frustration. And this is what we're supposed to be doing. This is, to me, where happiness lives, you know? And it's like, as a human, like all the depression and all the sadness, I really think people have lost the plot. Like, we've really lost the plot. We've lost our way. And I think those, if you think about it, like, you know, we were watching a reboot of Little House on the Prairie or whatever. And it's like, you know, you look at the way that humans lived for a long time, let's remember too, like that was thousands of years. Those humans lived like that without phones, without connectivity, without anything. And they were learning instruments and they were like knitting and they were doing, you know, that's real core human stuff. This phone thing we're doing now is only 20, 30 years old. It's not connected at all in a way. Like, it was supposed to make us easier to talk to each other more, but what it's done is it made people talk to each other less.
0: Yeah,
1: everybody's gone inward. It was supposed to make us come out. We went in, and the companies played right into that too. I don't want to get heavy on that stuff, because I honestly don't have an opinion in a negative way. I'm not one of those guys that like blames technology. Technology is just giving us all a thing that we need. And if you abuse it, that's on you. That's not really on these companies for doing that. Like, you need to put the thing away and do something that makes you happy. And that's, to me, what I think the arts are great for, and kind of what the riff and what we're doing is to try to remind people of that, right? It's like, you don't have to do that. Nobody's forcing you to scroll Instagram for 8 hours out of every day. Like, that's you doing that. So like, maybe think about some other way of expressing happiness, and maybe, just maybe, you won't be depressed anymore, and maybe you find a thing that makes you happy, because it's a hell of a lot better trying and failing and living with hope than just giving up and doing nothing and being miserable. And like, that's awful. It's a terrible way to live. So I feel blessed. I learned this through music, and it's not because I'm a smart guy. It's because I just was fortunate enough that what I fell in love with gave me all this insight. I think more people could find it too. They got to find it, but they got to know to look for it. And I think we need to remind people, like your show is doing that too. It's the same. It's like, hey, look around, smell the flowers. Like, you don't have to live in this world of Trump and all this crap and all this negativity. You don't have to live there. That's going to happen with or without us. And me knowing every intricate detail of that doesn't prevent it from happening. You're still stuck with that. So forget it. Whenever people talk to me about that stuff, I always say, hey, I'm just a guitar player. I know that thing. I'm good with that. But the other stuff, you know, I don't want to hear about it. I frankly don't want to know, and stick my head in the sand as much as I can to a responsible level. But
0: I really appreciate the message about creativity and music and art and life, and right on.
1: Yeah, good.
0: That's what we're here for.
1: Yeah.
0: Jeremy, thanks for talking with me. Thanks for the music. And I love it that you're out there holding this space. It's good. And the music rocks, man. It's good.
1: Glad you dig it. Yeah, it's not for everybody, but it's certainly, it's fun to make. And, you know, I've been very blessed with who I get to work with, and it's been in strength. So yeah, thank you.
0: Jeremy Green, it was great talking with you. I love where you're coming from, the energy and, you know, just the music, the love of the music. It's good, really wonderful. And I love the record. So thank you so much, and keep doing it. Folks, jeremygreenguitar.com, that's the website, or jeremygreenguitar.bandcamp.com. Check those out. Listen to some more of Jeremy's music. He's got other albums up there, as well as the new one, In Motion. All right. Thank you so much, Jeremy Green. I hope you'll check out the Paradigms website, paradigms.life, where all of our episodes are archived, going back to 2009. And I still have a couple of Paradigms baseball caps to give away. Send me an email, baruch@paradigms.life, and let me know where you listen to Paradigms and what your mailing address is, and I will send you a baseball cap. I think I have 3 left. All right, I know that there are protests happening all over the place all the time, people holding vigils. I know that people are rallying anti-war. I know that there are more No Kings events being scheduled. Check out all of those things, nokings.org. Notice all the different electoral races going on. And all right, enough of that. We're going to close out the show with one more track from In Motion. It's called The 55. And we're going to let the word for the week be move. Move your body. You will feel better if you move your body. Even if you are unable to stand or walk, you can move your upper body. Even if you can only move your face, but move parts of your body. Feel the aliveness in your body. It will make you feel better. It really will. We have to find things that make us feel better wherever we can when things are so bizarre in so many ways. All right, folks. Baruch signing off for this episode of Paradigms. We'll be back next time with more inspiring people. Until then, move and be

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1: Welcome to Played in Oregon, where we feature great performances from around the Pacific Northwest. I'm Brandi Parisi. On today's show, from a Chamber Music Northwest Summer Festival performance, a work that's been called one of the miracles of 19th century music, Felix Mendelssohn's Octet in E-flat for strings. And later, acclaimed American pianist Evren Ozell plays one of Beethoven's celebrated last piano sonatas. And that's all coming up on Played in Oregon. Chamber Music Northwest closed its 2025 Summer Festival Concert Series at Call Auditorium on the campus of Reed College with a concert called Powerhouse Strings, featuring Mendelssohn's monumental and beloved Octet for Strings. Written when the composer was 16 years old, it was one of the first works by Mendelssohn to be very well received, and its novel instrumentation effectively created a new chamber music genre. Felix's sister Fanny reported that one movement, the scherzo, was inspired by the Walpurgis Night Dream in Goethe's Faust, a satirical, open-air fantasy play borrowing characters from A Midsummer Night's Dream, like Oberon, Titania, and Puck. For this midsummer concert at Reed College, 8 talented young musicians came together: Hao Zhou, Lucy Wong, Sonoko Miriam-Veld, Edvard Erdahl, Isabel I. Durenberger, Aidan Kane, Tate Zavadiuk, and Daniel Terrell.

0: Violinists Hao Zhou, Lucy Wang, Sonoko Miriam Veld, and Edvard Erdahl. Violists Isabel I. Durenberger and Aidan Kane. And cellists Tate Zavadiuk and Daniel Torell. From Chamber Music Northwest's finale concert of their 2025 Summer Festival at Reed College's Call Auditorium. That was the Octet for Strings in E-flat by Felix Mendelssohn. 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
0: Welcome back to Played in Oregon. I'm Brandi Parisi. American pianist Evren Ozell made his orchestral debut at age 11 with the Minnesota Orchestra. The Avery Fisher Career Grant recipient and recent Van Cliburn

competition medalist, featured one of Beethoven's final three sonatas, the Sonata No. 30 in E, when he played at Lincoln Hall in downtown Portland, September 7th, 2025.

Pianist Evra Nozell in concert September 7th, 2025 at Lincoln Hall, playing Beethoven's Sonata No. 30 in E.

0: And an encore for pianist Evra Nozell, the Hungarian Dance No. 5 by Johannes Brahms, from a Portland Piano International concert at Lincoln Performance Hall in Portland, September 7th, 2025. 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I'm Brandi Parisi. 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

0: Hi, this is Matt the Cat, host of Juke in the Back. 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

Welcome to the Ultimate Oldie Show. Hi, this is Mike Fisher. Thank you so much for tuning in. One record poses a question or raises an issue, and if the record becomes a hit, another artist may look to cash in on its success by providing resolution, a response, or an extension of the original story. In this edition of the Ultimate Oldie Show, we put the spotlight on a popular and fascinating phonographic phenomena of the 1950s and 1960s, a third and final serving of the Answer Record.

Desperate to get back on the chart after a five-year absence, Frankie Lyman even tried, without success, Answer Records. Thanks so much for tuning in to the Ultimate Oldies Show, your two-hour historical and educational review of the artists, producers, songwriters, arrangers, culture, news, and most critically, the records of the late 1940s through the early 1970s, featuring stories, anecdotes, chart information, interview clips, and trivia. Hi, this is Mike Fisher. In this edition, we're highlighting a third serving of a phenomena in the music business that has been around since about the 1930s, but perhaps peaked in the 1950s and 1960s, the Answer record, such as Frankie Lyman, I Put the Bomb, Roulette record label, November of 1961, and Barry Mann, yes, Barry Mann, one half of one of the most successful songwriting duos of the 1950s and 1960s, Barry Mann and Cynthia Weil, he had his one moment as a recording artist. Who Put the Bomb? ABC Paramount record label, 7 on the pop charts, August of 1961. A female singer who appeared with the James Brown Review from 1965 to 1968 and then rejoined from 1969 to 1972. And I guess if you're going to answer a James Brown record, probably helps that you were part of the James Brown Review. That is Vicki Anderson, Answer to Mother Popcorn. I Got a Mother for You. King record label, September of 1969, and James Brown, Mother Popcorn, Part 1. King record label, 11 Pop, top of the R&B charts, summer of 1969. Our next entry in Answer Records hit in the top 5 in the United States. It also hit in the top 5 in the UK, but by a different female singer. Composed by Gary Klein and Henry Hoffman, the U.S. performance was by teenager Marcy Blaine. Her version was released in August of 1962 with an unusual spoken introduction and backing refrain. Peaked at number 3 on the Billboard Pop Singles charts in December of 1962. And Blaine's version was also successful in Canada, number 3, New Zealand, number 5, Sweden, number 1. The British version was recorded by Susan Mann, a very successful female singer. Substantially rearranged from Blaine's original, Mann dropped the spoken word intro and had a more adult contemporary type sound. Her version spent 19 weeks on UK's record retailer, peaking at, number 3, and was also successful in Ireland, number 3, Israel, number 3, New Zealand, and Norway, number 6, in both those countries. But here is the U.S. version, and of course the Answer record. Marcy Blaine, Bobby's Girl, as we continue to put the spotlight on Answer Records in this edition of the Ultimate Oldies Show.

0: Yeah, might be a good idea to stay away from Bobby. Thanks so much for tuning in to the Ultimate Oldie Show. Mike Fisher with you. Another serving of Answer Records. The Sherry Sisters, Stay Away from Bobby. Epic record label, December of 1962. Marcy Blaine, Bobby's Girl. Seville record label, 3 on the pop charts, October of 1962. On the website, American songwriter Roger Miller's son, Dean, who was a successful natural artist and songwriter in his own right, waxes about our next entry. He, Roger Miller, said initially he was trying to write something like Mack the Knife, but it detoured from there. He started King of the Road in a hotel room in Boise, Idaho. He felt he was onto something great and stepped back from it for a while to think about it. He bought a hobo statue in a gift shop, and 2 weeks later, he sat down in a room and stared at the statue until he had the rest of the song. As I used to say, I had to induce labor to write that song. Years later, he went back to that hotel in Boise. He asked them for the brass knocker on the door to the room he'd started the song in. It hung on his bedroom door until his death. And Dean never tired of listening to his father's classic. It has new levels I discover every year that passes. It's an absolutely brilliant piece of writing. For example, I'm a man of means by no means. A man of means is wealthy, but the irony is this man is poor, so he's by no means king of the road. Also, there's the double meaning of having no means and by no means. He was very constructive. And Miller, as a successful songwriter before he was even a successful artist, was critical of his son's work. He was very constructive about my songs. He would always say, if I told you your songs were great and you went out into the world and fell on your I wouldn't be doing you any favors. He was right, but it took me a while to realize that. He also said, say as much as you can in as few words as possible. And Dean concludes, I think he compared himself to no one else. He wouldn't play the radio in the car because he was concerned he'd be influenced by something else. He was totally original while tapping into the commercial consciousness of millions of people. He had no fear in his creativity and followed no rules or boundaries. And he was as funny as hell. One of the wittiest songwriters, and yes, one of the most economical as far as being able to communicate many thoughts in very few words. Coming up, it's Roger Miller and King of the Road, and a rarity in the answer record genre, a charting answer record, as we continue to put the spotlight on that unusual recording industry phenomena in this edition of the Ultimate Oldie Show.
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Quite the 26-month run for the gentleman born Giovanni Domenico Scafoni, Jr. Thanks so much for tuning into the Ultimate Oldies Show. Mike Fisher with you. Another serving of Answer Records, including Bobby Jean Barton, You Burn the Bridges, Sun record label, summer 1960. And yes, Giovanni Domenico Scafoni Jr., you know him better as Jack Scott. Burning Bridges, top rank record 3 on the pop charts, April of 1960. A rarity in the answer record genre. A charting answer record. Jody Miller, Queen of the House, Capitol record label, 12 on the pop charts, April 1965. And Roger Miller's classic, King of the Road, Smash, 4 pop, January 1965. Jack Scott scored a number 3 hit in June of 1958 with My True Love, followed that with a number 11 smash, Leroy, and then continued to have top 40 and hot 100 hits through August of 1960, 9 in all in a 24-month span. Unfortunately, for Scott, Burning Bridges was his final of his 4 top 10s, but a great run for the gentleman born in Windsor, Ontario, Canada. And when he was the age of 10, his family moved to Hazel Park, a suburb of Detroit, and he grew up in Michigan. One reason that he is in the Michigan Hall of Fame, Jack Scott. Jim Reeves passed away in a plane crash. He was piloting a single-engine aircraft and became disoriented and died July 31st, 1964. And what's fascinating, arguably, Reeves had the most successful career posthumously of any artist in the history of music. Before he passed away, he had 45 top 40 hits, 45 top 20 hits, 36 top 10 hits, and 6 number 1 records on the country charts. After he passed away, Reeves managed to score 28 top 40 hits, 25 top 20s, 19 top 10s, and 5 number 1s. 34 records in all in the Hot 100 after he died, thanks to, one, a prolific music backlog catalog that he had accumulated during his lifetime, and the management of his widow, Mary White, in releasing material on a periodic basis, allowing him to continue to score records on the country charts for the next 17 years after he died. And his biggest hit, He'll Have to Go, spent 14 weeks at the top of the country charts in 1960s and is part of a quintet of records that hold a unique distinction. On the country charts in 1960, only 5 records held the top spot in the 52 weeks. El Paso started the year at the number 1 position by Marty Robbins in the midst of its 7-week run. Reeves' He'll Have to Go took over the top spot in February 8th of 1960 and stayed there for 14 weeks. Then Hank Locklin, Please Help Me, I'm Fallin', took over on May 16th and spent 14 weeks at the top of the charts. August 22nd, Cowboy Copas' Alabama elevated to the number 1 position and stayed there for 12 weeks. And closing out the year, Ferlin Husky's Wings of a Dove, 10 weeks at the top of the charts, starting November 14th. A unique record on the country charts in 1960, only 5 records at the top of the charts, and this was one of them. Jim Reeves, He'll Have to Go, as we continue to put the spotlight on Answer Records in this edition of the Ultimate Oldies Show.

0: A unique distinction in the answer record genre? That follow-up did almost as well as the record that it was based on. Thanks so much for tuning in to the Ultimate Oldies Show. Mike Fisher with you, third serving of answer records, including Jeannie Black. He'll Have to Stay, Capitol record label, 4 on the pop charts, 11 on the R&B charts, and her only country hit peaking at number 6. Jim Reeves, He'll Have to Go, RCA Victor record label, 2 on the pop charts, 13 on the R&B charts, top of the country charts for 14 weeks, December of 1959. Don Robey had signed a black singer, and 2 records were released, no success. He asked Johnny Otis, "Can you help me find something that she can sing?" Well, on August 12, 1952, Otis asked 19-year-old songwriters Jerry Lieber and Mike Stoller to come to his home to meet Willie Mae, Big Mama Thornton. From an interview in April of 1990 in Rolling Stone, Stoller offered, "She was a wonderful blues singer with a great moaning style, but it was as much her appearance as her blues style that influenced the writing of Hound Dog." Lieber recalled, "We saw Big Mama, and she knocked me cold. She looked like the biggest, baddest, saltiest chick you would ever see. And she was a mean, a lady bear, as they used to call them. She must have been 350 pounds, and she had all these scars all over her face, conveying words which could not be sung. But how do you do it without actually saying it? And how do you do it telling a story? I couldn't just have a song full of expletives." In a 1999 interview, Lieber said, "I was trying to get something like the Furry Lewis phrase, 'Dirty mother for ya,' and I was looking for something closer to that, but I couldn't find it, because everything I went to was too coarse and would not have been playable on the air." Well, Lieber and Stoller found what they were looking for, a black slang expression referring to a man who sought a woman to take care of him. The opening line of the song, "You Ain't Nothing But a Hound Dog," was a euphemism, said Lieber. The song, a Southern blues lament, is the tale of a woman throwing a gigolo out of her house and out of her life. And according to writer Ian Thomas, Hound Dog embodies the Thornton persona she had crafted as a comedian prior to entering the music business by parading the classic puns, extended metaphors, and sexual double entendres so popular with the body genre. R&B expert George Moonaghanian concurs, calling it a biting and scathing satire in the double entendre genre of 1950s rhythm and blues. The intriguing part? The 19-year-old songwriters didn't take long to compose it. Said Lieber, "Hound Dog took like 12 minutes. That's not a complicated piece of work, but the rhyme scheme was difficult. Also, the metric structure of the music was not easy." According to Lieber, as soon as they reached the parking lot in Stoller's 1937 Plymouth, "I was beating out a rhythm we called the Buck Dance on the roof of the car. We got to Johnny Otis's house and Mike went right to the piano. Didn't even bother to sit down. He had a cigarette in his mouth that was burning his left eye, and he started to play the song. Otis liked what he heard. They tweaked it, and Big Mama recorded it, and she had her only R&B hit, spending 7 weeks at the top of the charts. And yes, Hound Dog inspired at least 6 answer records and will feature probably the most successful one by Rufus Thomas as we continue to put the spotlight on answer records in this edition of the Ultimate Oldies Show.
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0: Let's see. There was John Brim's Rattlesnake and Roy Brown's Mr. Hound Dogs in Town and Jimmy Wilson's Call Me a Hound Dog. But the most successful was Rufus Thomas's Bearcat. Thanks so much for tuning in to the Ultimate Oldie Show. Mike Fisher with you. Another serving of a popular phenomena in the record business, not limited to the 50s and 60s. Still happens today. Answer Records, including Bearcat, Rufus Thomas, Sun record label, an exception in the Answer record genre. It was a top five hit on the R&B charts in April of 1953, and the classic Big Mama Thornton, Hound Dog, written by Jerry Lieber and Mike Stoller at the urging of Johnny Otis. Peacock record label, 7 weeks at the top of the R&B charts, March of 1953. After hearing Hound Dog, Sam Phillips at Sun Records rewrote the lyrics quickly from a male perspective, didn't change the melody or the chord structure, and made a phone call. Got a hold of Rufus Thomas, a popular local DJ. "Hey Rufus, are you interested in singing the song?" "Yeah, I'd love to." Using the arrangement based on the Thornton record, the Thomas record, as you noted there, was a virtual copy. Cat meowing, hissing sounds to mimic the barking in the original. And a surprise in the Answer record genre, Bearcat became a hit on its own. In his book, The Heart of Rock and Soul, The 1001 Greatest Singles Ever Made, Dave Marsh writes about our next entry in Answer Records, the essential beat personified. But you know about that. As usual with Bo, the untold half of the story lies in his manipulation and modernization of Delta Blues imagery. Given the opportunity to come north and live in the city, John the Conqueror and his cohorts functioned like an art virus, inhabiting as ghosts the music of men and women who worshiped them, the Yardbirds, or never heard of them, the Sex Pistols, or preferred to imagine they were doing something else, Steely Dan. As an influence, this makes Bo the Typhoid Mary of the genre, or maybe the Faust.
1: Now, when I was a little boy,

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As songwriters, Jerry and Carol stand as a great bridge between the brill-building styles of the late 50s and early 60s and the modern rock era. And the fact is they started looking forward with their very first hit. In 1961, they wrote a little song called Will You Still Love Me Tomorrow? It was the first great 60s record to be written from a woman's point of view. It was the first great ballad directed to a new generation that would soon be labeled baby boomers. And for some of the people in this very room, it was the first song they slow danced to, made out to, and made love to. It was perhaps the first 60s song about which you and your girlfriend or boyfriend said, that's our song. And by the way, because it meant so much to so many, it is a song and a record, beautifully sung by the Shirelles, that will live on well into the next century.

0: Motown Records was trying to find hits. They decided to try an answer record. Unfortunately, it didn't hit the charts and brought on a lawsuit for plagiarism. Thanks so much for tuning in to the Ultimate Oldies Show. Mike Fisher with you, a third serving of a fascinating phenomena in the record business, the answer record. The Satin Tones, Tomorrow and Always, Motown record label, 1961, and the Shirelles classic, composed by Jerry Goffin and Carol King. Will You Love Me Tomorrow, Scepter record label, top of the pop charts, 2 on the R&B charts, 4 in the UK, and number 2 in Belgium, and number 3 in New Zealand, late in 1960. Etta James, WOMAN, Modern record label, December of 1955, and one of the most dangerous breakout hits ever recorded. Bo Diddley, I'm a Man, Checker record label, top of the R&B charts, May of 1955. While Motown was trying to score with answer records, Sam the Sham and the Pharaohs found their niche with novelty records. Their debut? Yeah, Woolly Bully hit number 2. So Ronald Blackwell and producer Stan Kessler decided to try a novelty idea for their follow-up, and they settled on an updated version of the Little Red Riding Hood fairy tale. And, perhaps surprisingly, it worked, as it became Sam the Sham and the Pharaohs' second number 2 hit, and yes, spawned an answer record from the point of view of not Little Red Riding Hood, but of course, the Big Bad Wolf. As we continue to illuminate answer records in this edition of the Ultimate Oldie Show.
1: Who's that I see walking in these woods? Why, it's Little Red Riding Hood.

0: Well, Lorraine Gennaro, Jane Anderson, and Fran Curcio were vocalists in Sam the Sham and the Pharaohs live review, so it made sense, I guess, that they would record the answer record to Little Red Riding Hood. Thanks so much for tuning in to the Ultimate Oldies Show. Mike Fisher with you. Indeed, we are illuminating answer records from the 1950s and 1960s, including the Shamettes. Hey there, Big Bad Wolf, Verve record label, August of 1966, and Sam the Sham and the Pharaohs, Little Red Riding Hood, MGM record label, 2 on the pop charts, June of 1966. In his book, The Heart of Rock and Soul, 1001 Greatest Singles Ever Made, Dave Marsh waxes about our next entry in Answer Records. Many years before the Sugar Hill Gang and Curtis Blow, Atlantic released a Jotex album called From the Roots Came the Rapper. And indeed, the Jotex brand of soul owed as much to street corner dozens playing, storefront preaching, and for that matter, stand-up comedy, as it did to the gospel shouter, pop balladeer, and harmony crooner sources from which his mates in the soul clan took their inspiration. Skinny Legs and All, Joe's first million seller and his highest impact pop hit, anticipates rap right down to the sexual hostility, albeit this version's insults are much more diplomatically, not to mention hysterically voiced. The climactic track of his live and lively LP, ostentatiously recorded live, although even in those days, you never knew for sure. The song features a murderous bass riff, fatback drums, mean horn flourishes, and some cutting harmonica, gritty little guitar fills, and the semblance of a chorus. But its real focus is Joe trying to find a mate for the lady in the front row with the undernourished gams. In that sense, I suppose you could look at Skinny Legs and All as a sequel to that hoary old blues, Big Leg Woman. And yes, Skinny Legs and All spawned its own answer record. Because after all, that is the inspiration in this edition of the Ultimate Oldies Show.
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You didn't act like that when you had it home behind closed doors. All right. Now you act like you're ashamed of the woman. 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But that's all right.

0: skinny legs and all. That's right. Keep on walking, baby. Show you what I'm talking about. Listen to this. Now, who take the woman with the skinny legs? Stand right there, baby. I'm going to give you away in a minute. Come on, somebody please take the lady with the skinny legs.
1: I don't know.
0: Now, y'all know the lady with skinny legs got to have somebody, too, now.
1: I don't know.
0: Will somebody please take the lady with the skinny legs, please?
2: Hey, Joe.
0: Yeah, Bobby.
2: Why don't you take
0: it? You know, fool. I don't want no woman with no skinny legs. Look here. I thought about giving this woman a Clyde, but no. So I know the kind of women Clyde like.

act like that man ain't yours. Just cause he's walking with you with them raggedy clothes. Man just forgot to get his suit out the cleaners, that's all. Alright. Act like that man don't belong to you. Go on over there and kiss him and hold his hand. Say you ain't gonna do what? That's all. You just walk on, mister.

The Isley Brothers. It's your thing. Teaneck record label 2 on the pop charts, top of the R&B charts, spring of 1969. Syl Johnson, his answer song, I'll Take Those Skinny Legs and All. Twilight record label, December of 1967, and Joe Tex, Skinny Legs and All. Dial record label, 10 pop, 2 R&B, November 1967. Marva Whitney was part of the James Brown Review from 1967 to 1970. James Brown produced It's My Thing, and the JBs are playing on it. As Jive Times Records offers, the JBs were absolutely on fire during one of their creative peaks, means that It's My Thing is an essential document of hard-hitting soul and funk and the occasional bravura ballad. The liner notes go on to say, It's Your Thing is buttressed by Whitney's brazen vocal sass and the JB's ultra-tight funk churn and roaring horn surges. There's a good reason this song's been sampled over 70 times, including by Public Enemy, NWA, Ice Cube, and EPMD. It's My Thing is so good, it needed a second part on this record. In his book, The Heart of Rock and Soul, 1001 Greatest Singles Ever Made, Dave Marsh waxes on our next entry in Answer Records, A Piece of the Rock and Roll Dream. Rick Zeringer and his brother Randy learned to play guitar while going to junior high in Ohio and Indiana. They performed as the McCoys after a Ventures instrumental, The McCoy, then became the Rick C. Combo, and finally Rick and the Raiders, who actually squeezed out a local single, You Know That I Love You. Somewhere in there, they added bassist Randy Hobbs and keyboardist Ronnie Brandon and built enough of a following around Dayton to get a gig opening for the Strangeloves when those shaggy pseudo-Aussies hit town in midsummer 1965. The Strangeloves went on tour with a mission from Bang label owner and expert producer and writer Burt Burns. He told them to be on the lookout for a rock group that could cover one of his old R&B hits, The Vibrations' My Girl Sloopy. When the fake sheep farmers heard the McCoys, they invited the group back to New York to make that very record, and the Zeringers gladly accepted, a decision made easier by the fact that their mom and pop were set to leave on vacation the next day and needed only change destination to accompany their kids. Or the story goes. Their parents' presence also proved beneficial when Rick and the Raiders was adjudged an inadequate name. Going through an old photo album, one of Strangeloves saw a picture of Rick's first band, the McCoys, and the old moniker immediately became the band's new one. Similarly, when Rick Zeringer loomed as a potential mouthful for DJs, one of the Strangeloves turned producer figured out that the pint-sized guitar whiz could be dubbed Derringer. Finally, then, Hang On Sloopy was a one-shot. Despite its lubricity and a wild scream from Rick just before the final chorus, the McCoys retain a basic anonymity, abetted by their failure to score a follow-up.

0: Well, we know that group was from Staten Island, and that's about all we know. Thanks so much for tuning in to the Ultimate Oldie Show. Mike Fisher with you. Answer Records, including the Debs from Staten Island. Sloopy's Gonna Hang On, Coral record label, October of 1965, and the hit you know oh so well, The McCoys, Hang On, Sloopy, Bang record label, top of the pop charts, August of 1965. Snuff Garrett was seeking material for Bobby V to record. He happened across a demo of Carole King singing a Goffin and King composition, Take Good Care of My Baby. Garrett told publisher Don Kirshner, I want that song for V, but he thought the song was missing something. Garrett met with Carole King, and an introductory verse of V's version was composed. Garrett gathered a crack team of musicians, including Barney Kessel, Tommy Alsup, and Howard Roberts on guitar, Clifford Hills on bass, Robert Florence on piano, and the legendary Earl Palmer on drums. The string arrangements were by Sid Sharp. The background singers, yeah, that's the Johnny Mann Singers providing vocal accompaniment. And Bobby V's version of Take Good Care of My Baby was released July 20th, 1961, and went straight to the top of the charts, not only in the United States, but also top of the charts in Canada and New Zealand. Bobby V, Take Good Care of My Baby, coming up as we continue to illuminate Answer Records in this edition of the Ultimate Oldie Show.
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2: I'm sorry. If you're sorry that you had to see her go. But if it's any consolation, here's something that you should know. I'll take good care of your baby. I'll never, ever make her blue. I'll tell her that I love her. Make sure I'm thinking of her in everything I say and do. I'll take good care of your baby. 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I'll let my love surround her, paint a rainbow all around her, and never let her see a cloudy sky. You said you didn't want her. Now you don't know what to do. But please don't worry, old friend. I'll do this favor just for you. I'll take good care of your baby. I'll be just as kind as I can be. But if you should discover that you could really love her, forget it, because your baby now belongs to me. I'll take good care of your baby. I'll be just as kind as I can be. Don't ask me to find out how. You can get her to come back now. Lots of luck, because your baby

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1: Yeah, even co-writer Carole King got in on the Answer Record phenomena. Thanks so much for tuning in to the Ultimate Oldie Show. Mike Fisher with you, dropping the curtain on Answer Records, including not one, not two, but three Answer Records to a number one smash. Carole King, yeah, she co-wrote it with Jerry Goffin. He Takes Good Care of My Baby, Dimension record label, 1962. And Ralph Emery, a little bit mean-spirited in that one. I'll Take Good Care of Your Baby, Liberty record label, 1961. Sammy Lin, You Should Know I'm Still Your Baby, ABC Paramount record label, late in 1961. And the hit version you know oh so well by Bobby V, Take Good Care of My Baby, Liberty record label, top of the pop charts in the U.S., and number three in the U.K., along with number six in Australia and two in Ireland. If at first you don't succeed, try again. The Miracles recorded the Berry Gordy, Smokey Robinson composition, Shop Around. This doesn't sound real good. Recorded it again, trying some different impressions. It doesn't sound really good either. And then Berry Gordy finally got inspired in the middle of the night, and he didn't want to wait around the next morning to see if his idea would stick. So he called Smokey and basically ordered him to get the Miracles in the studio right then and there at 3 in the morning. The Funk Brothers showed up, the Miracles showed up, and the third version, which was featured on the first Miracles album, Hi, We're the Miracles, as Motown Junkies offers, is undeniably the best of the three versions. Unlike previous Motown re-recordings, which had produced ambiguous results, the new Shop Around is twice the record its predecessors were. Taken at a faster lick with the Funk Brothers on better form, more intricate bass work, some great brushed drums instead of that violent tambourine, and featuring a smoother, more accomplished, more radio-friendly sax solo in the place of the second version's squealing blues interlude, it could hardly fail. Smokey gives the song a more confident, more controlled pop lead vocal delivery, which suits the tune markedly better than the raw-throated attack he employed on the original take. Motown's first number one hit on the R&B charts, hitting number two on the pop charts, it's a hit single all the way. Answer Records, Ultimate Oldie Show, Mike Fisher, keep 'em smiling.

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1: Hey there, Hep Cats and Crazy Kittens. I'm your jukebox operator, Matt the Cat, here to spin for you another great hour of 1940s and 50s rhythm and blues. These records are truly the soul that came before rock and roll. And this week I'm featuring part one of a two-part series on the history of quite possibly the most influential and important record label of all time. Now, of course, Atlantic Records, Chess Records, VJ, and so many other labels hold their place in history. But no other label contributed to the birth of rock and roll more than Sun Records, out of 706 Union Avenue in Memphis, Tennessee. Started by Sam Phillips in 1952. Now, the early recordings on Sun were mostly rhythm and blues recordings, because really, that was the music that Sam himself was digging. Plus, in the very beginning, before he started Sun Records, he was recording R&B acts and selling the master recordings to labels like Chess and RPM Records. So his base was rhythm and blues. And Sam felt that if he could just get a white singer with more access to the mainstream to record rhythm and blues with real feeling, then this music could really break through. I mean, we all know this story. It's been told almost as much as the Christmas story. But it bears retelling at least once a year. And that's what we're going to do here on The Juke in the Back. Part one is going to focus on the first year and a half of the label. And next week's show, part two, will take Sun Records past the birth of rock and roll and well into 1955. Now sure, many programs have been done on the significance of Sun Records, but this one is going to be a little different, as we'll only focus on the rhythm and blues offerings from the early Sun catalog, as well as exploring almost every Sun release from this time period. I'll get into more of those details in just a couple of minutes. But for now, cats and kittens, sit back, relax, as we listen to the very first release on the Sun label, which came out in March of 1952 as Sun number 175. It's by Johnny London, a local Memphis R&B cat who played alto saxophone. He just happened to come into 706 Union Avenue one day to be recorded, and Sam was so impressed by this cat, he decided he'd be the first release on his brand new Sun label. Here's Johnny London with Drivin' Slow.

0: Johnny London from March of 1952, the very first Sun release, and Drivin' Slow. But how did Sam Phillips go from rhythm and blues enthusiast to record producer and label owner? Well, Phillips was the youngest of eight children, born on January 5th, 1923, near Florence, Alabama. Sam dropped out of high school in 1941 after the death of his father. He had to help earn money for the family. At first, he worked at a grocery store and then moved up to a funeral home. He originally went to college to study law, but soon decided to get into radio instead. He wasn't into just the performance aspect of radio. He was also an engineer behind the scenes. His first radio gig was at WLAY. He soon moved to WMSL in Decatur, Alabama, where he held his position for 3 years. Then it was on to the powerhouse, WLAC in Nashville, until he finally settled in 1945 at WREC. It was at REC that he started to hone in on his engineering skills. He hosted a daily program at 4 p.m. called Songs of the West, where he had to record onto acetate discs. Phillips also hosted a weekly blues, jazz, and pop show called Saturday Afternoon Tea Dance. Those shows were broadcast nationally over CBS Radio. In October of 1949, Sam Phillips leased a small space at 706 Union Avenue to set up his brand new Memphis recording service. It opened in January of 1950 with the slogan, "We record anything, anywhere, anytime." It was right around this time that Sam Phillips and his friend, local Memphis DJ Dewey Phillips, no relation, decided to start their own record label called It's the Phillips. Their new label only had one release, though, called Boogie in the Park by Joe Hill Lewis. Only a couple hundred copies were pressed up, and if you have one of these, man, you can put your kids through college. Along with Joe Hill Lewis, Phillips was also recording a local jazz cat named Phineas Newborn. He sent samples of those two artists out to the Bahari Brothers in Los Angeles. Their label, Modern Records, had just started a new subsidiary called RPM to record that down-home sound. They liked what they heard, and the Bahari Brothers started purchasing masters from Sam. In 1950, when the Bahari signed B.B. King to their RPM label, they placed him with Sam Phillips to record in Memphis.
1: Now it is 3 o'clock in the morning.
0: Sam recorded B.B. King from about mid-1950 through June of 1951.
1: 3 o'clock in the morning, baby.
0: Unfortunately, they took B.B. King away from Sam Phillips after a dispute that the two had over the record Rocket 88. Oh, did I mention Rocket 88? Quite possibly the first rock and roll song?
2: You women have heard of jalopies, you've heard the noise they make, but let me introduce my new Rocket 88. Yes, it's straight, just one way.
0: Everybody, well, Sam recorded that song on March 5th, 1951, when Ike Turner and his group, the Kings of Rhythm, came through from Clarksdale, Mississippi. After recording Rocket 88, instead of selling the master to RPM Records in Los Angeles, Sam decided to send this one up to Chicago to Chess Records. When Chess released it, they didn't put Ike Turner's name on the label. Instead, they took the saxophonist singer's name, Jackie Brenston, and labeled it as by Jackie Brenston and his Delta Cats. Rocket 88 is definitely one of those records that helped change the course of musical history. And the Bahari Brothers were upset that Sam Phillips didn't give them an option on that record. So because of this, their relationship with Phillips started to deteriorate. And in June of that year, they took B.B. King away from him. Also during the spring of 1951, Sam Phillips was recording another cat from the Delta, Chester Burnett, better known to the world as Howlin' Wolf.
3: Have I got to let your dog me around?
0: After Wolf began recording, Sam sent the masters to both the Bahari Brothers and the Chess Brothers. That led to both RPM Records and Chess Records simultaneously releasing records on Howlin' Wolf. This did not help Sam's relationship with either label. And by early 1952, it became clear to Sam that he was going to have to start his own label and start making money for himself. Thus, he began Sun Records. We already heard Sun's first release, Drivin' Slow by Johnny London. Now let's hear their second, by a cat named Handy Jackson. The song is Got My Application, Baby, and it came out in January of 1953 as Sun number 177. Here's Handy Jackson as we feature the early Sun Rhythm and Blues singles this week on the Juke in the Back.

0: That's Joe Hill Lewis with She May Be Yours. Sun Records number 178 from January of 1953. It was in March of 53, a whole year after starting Sun Records, that Sam Phillips finally scored his first national hit. It was with Rufus Thomas, the son of a Mississippi sharecropper who had risen to fame in the Memphis area as one of the first DJs on the all-black radio station WDIA. Thomas recorded the answer record to Willie Mae Big Mama Thornton's Hound Dog, which was a smash hit a few months earlier. In Rufus's song, the hound dog became a bearcat, and Sam Phillips scored a number three hit in the spring of 1953. Here's Sun Records number 181 as we feature the early Sun Rhythm and Blues sides, part one of a two-parter, this week on the Juke in the Back.
1: You know what you said about me, don't you, woman? Well...

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0: Tears and Wine by Dusty Brooks and His Tones. Released just after Bearcat, Sun Records number 182, in March of 1953, as we feature the early rhythm and blues recordings of Sun Records out of Memphis, Tennessee this week on The Juke in the Back. I'm your jukebox operator, Matt the Cat, and this next record is by a chick who called herself Big Memphis Ma Rainey. Her real name was Lily Mae Hardison, and she was born in 1906 and died in Memphis in 1985. Her stage name, Big Memphis Ma Rainey, was obviously playing off of the great blues songstress Ma Rainey, who had died on December 22, 1939. Our Big Memphis Ma Rainey is backed up on this Sun recording by the Onzi Horn Combo. It's Sun number 184. Here's Call Me Anything But Call Me.
1: Hey!

what a gorgeous tune. The Prisoners, who were actual inmates at the Tennessee State Penitentiary, singing Just Walkin' in the Rain. Of course, the group was led by the fantabulous Johnny Bragg, who had been serving time in the Tennessee Pen since 1943, when he was convicted on 6 counts of rape. His sentence was eventually commuted in 1959, and he lived until 2004, when he died of cancer. Sam Phillips didn't record too many vocal groups for Sun, but they were definitely the best, the Prisoners. Up next, another rhythm and blues group that recorded for Sun Records that would stand the test of time. It's Little Junior's Blue Flames, led by the great Junior Parker. This was their first release for Sun Records, and it went to number 5 nationally during the summer of 1953. Here's Little Junior's Blue Flames with Feelin' Good, as we feature the rhythm and blues beginnings of Sun Records this week on The Juke in the Back with Matt the Cat.

The Great Rufus Thomas Jr. from July of 1953 with Tiger Man. And Sun is one of those labels that collectors always throw out the numbers of. Like, hey man, do you got Sun number 188? No man, I've been looking for that one for a while, but I do have Sun number 192. Well, if you're keeping track at home, Tiger Man by Rufus Thomas was Sun number 188. And this next song, which has a very similar guitar cadence to Tiger Man, is Sun number 192. Released in November of 1953, Little Junior's Blue Flames are back with the immortal Mystery Train. The song was written by Junior Parker and Sam Phillips. The Blue Flames consisted of Raymond Hill on saxophone. Now, Raymond was also on the session that yielded Rocket 88 back in 1951. He was part of Ike Turner's Kings of Rhythm. You can hear Jackie Brenston shouting, "Blow your horn, Raymond," in the middle of Rocket 88. Matt Murphy and Pat Hare are playing guitar. Bill Johnson is on piano. And John Bowers is on drums on this historic recording. A year and a half later, Elvis's version of Mystery Train would be released on Sun Records as well. But here's the original, Little Junior's Blue Flames and the immortal Mystery Train.

Now it's time for the Great 78, where we take a thick piece of shellac and harken back to a time when 78 RPM records were king. This week we're going to take a record we heard earlier in the show, and we're going to flip it over, baby. Earlier we heard Just Walking in the Rain by a set of real inmates from the Tennessee State Penitentiary known as the Prisonaires. They were led by the great Johnny Bragg. If we take their 78 Just Walking in the Rain and flip it over, we have the up-tempo side. This week's Great 78 is the Prisonaires with Baby Please.

Little Junior's Blue Flames with the flip side of Mystery Train. That's Love My Baby. Sun Records 1953, as we feature the early Sun Rhythm and Blues sides this week on The Juke in the Back, your showcase for 1940s and 50s rhythm and blues, or as I like to say, the soul that came before rock and roll. Up next, the first Sun release for Dr. Ross, the harmonica boss. He's one of the greatest harp players in blues history, and he was born with the name Charles Isaiah Ross in Mississippi in 1925. We lost Dr. Ross in 1993. Here he is with the classic, Come Back Baby.

That's Begging My Baby by the great Little Milton Campbell. Little Milton was from Mississippi, but that record right there, his first for Sun Records, definitely has a New Orleans flavor to it. At least to me it does. The opening piano riff sounds a bit like Fats Domino's The Fat Man, or Lloyd Price's Lottie Miss Clottie. And even though Little Milton recorded a batch of great tunes for Sam Phillips at Sun Records, none of them would chart and none of them would sell well. He'd have the last laugh, though, becoming one of the biggest rhythm and blues, and soul artists of the 1960s while recording for Checker Records. Little Milton's first release, Sun Records number 194, released in December of 1953, is so great, I'm just going to flip it over and play the B-side to end this week's Juke in the Back, which is part one of a two-part show on the rhythm and blues history of Sun Records. I'll be back next week with part two, and we'll take it from early 1954 all the way up through 1955. And here's some more great rhythm and blues sides from 706 Union Avenue in Memphis, Tennessee, the home of Sun Records, the place where rock and roll was born. I hope you enjoyed this week's show, and I hope you'll join me next week. Remember, soul, it's a feeling, and you'll get that feeling each week when you tune in to your source for 1940s and 50s rhythm and blues right here on the Juke in the Back. I'm Matt the Cat saying goodbye, everybody, and let's go out with Little Milton with Somebody Told Me.

cause she's only acting a clown. I love my baby, wanna hear her for my own. 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

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Well, if my baby won't come back to me,

Well, we've run out of whiskey, and the women have all gone home. Thanks for dropping by. Feel free to let Matt the Cat know if you dug the show. Email him at mattthecat@mattthecat.com. Juke in the Back is recorded at Rosie's Juke Joint, located at the Stepping Stone Inn in Salem, Massachusetts. For more information, please visit jukeintheback.org. I'm Miss Rosie. See you next time on the Juke in the Back.

0: Hello there, Central Oregon. How are you? Thought you would never hear this voice again on the radio waves. This is DJ Ken McKenzie, or DJ Ken, and I'll be spinning the tunes for you this afternoon at 1 o'clock p.m. I'm back. Hopefully you missed me being on the radio, or hearing me on the radio, or not. KPOV Bend. My name is Ken McKenzie, or DJ Ken McKenzie, and welcome to my show today. That's the Ken and the Kindred Spirits on the Wavelength Show, which is hosted by me, Ken McKenzie, which you can hear it live and local every Sundays from 1 till 2 p.m. on KPOV.org or on the KPOV app for iOS and Play Stores, or a Play Store app store. Just type in KPOV and hit download to listen to us. Thank you. And on today's show, you're going to hear some old country first, and then a theme, which I'd never done yet, but I want to on my show, and that is the theme of women's name, a woman's name in a song. Whether that's from Toto, Michael Jackson, and the list goes on and on and on. Or B.W. Stevenson. Or Vince Gill. Also, with a woman's name in theme, in song. So that's today's theme on Ken's show. And speaking of Ken's show, the good news of the afternoon's day is back after a week hiatus. And obviously, that will be at 1:20 and at 1:40, a fall kid joke for your fall of this fall year. Anyway, let's start off with a quick word from Bend Film, then it will be from the year 1991, which was released in September of 1991 for Ricky Skaggs. Even though it's not an 80s country hit, but it's got like 80s sound in this song, which you probably heard on your TV or cable networks. Or you haven't heard on the radio in a long time. Ricky Skaggs with From the Word Love. And then we will do our women names and song by artist or group theme show today. 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
2: Thank you, Brian, for that one there. Oof. 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We are KPOV, thank you. From the King of Pop, Michael Jackson with Billie Jean Is Not My Lover, or Billie Jean. Off the album, Michael Jackson History, King of Pop. And before Michael, you heard from Brooks and Dunn. Now, to tell you listeners, I don't know if you, excuse me, didn't hear Kix or Ronnie's voices, but the background vocals, I don't know what's going on. So anyway, of what you heard. Now usually, normally if that didn't happen, you would hear their voices. But don't Brooks and Dunn have lovely singing voices though? And also got something else to say about Toto, too. But anyway, that was not by Toto, but Brooks and Dunn with B.W. Stevenson's My Maria for you there. And at 107 was from the group Toto. Now I know you probably didn't hear their voices either. Now, I don't know if you can hear it on the app version when my show's all done for today. And I will be very sad if I lose my Facebook followers for not listening to my show today. And I got something to say about Facebook, though, today, if you don't mind, listeners. And kicking us off at the top of the hour from Mr. Ricky Skaggs with From the Word Love from 1991. Off his album, Gentlemen, the Best of Ricky Skaggs. And now I know you've probably heard his singing voice and their listeners. And my name is Kim McKenzie, talking to you on your radios this afternoon. Thank you so much for listening, if you are listening. Thank you so much. We appreciate you for that one. Now, for those of you who might read or not might read my Facebook page, Facebook is getting a makeover for personal account pages, professional account pages, and stuff like that pages. A new look for your profile pic and cover photo as well. That is coming in October. And you have to be patient. And make sure you download or update your Facebook right now. Or in a month or so. And you'll get that new update from Facebook. Meta, thank you. Anyways, Facebook will not allow me to put links on my page anymore. You see, Kindred Spirits, I made that page 10 years ago. Was 2017, like during my internship with KPOV. Because I had a sheet of paper, which was to create a Facebook page in 2017. And rip CDs to make it go digital. And obviously, I don't know what, I don't know if it was scrapped or we just didn't want to do that project anymore. Ripping CDs to make it go digital. Thank you. Okay, now that the stressful part's out of the way, let's get to your good news of the afternoon's day with me, Kim McKenzie, right now. Ooh, time is going by fast. Depending on time. Thank you. Well, a study says the compound in dark chocolate and what it really does. Here we go. A square inch of dark chocolate has been long sold as one of life's rare guilty pleasures that might actually be good for you. But scientists take a closer look at the cocoa's powerful plants called flavonols. The real story is proving more complicated. What are cocoa flavonols and why do researchers keep testing it? Flavonols are a class of plant compounds found in tea, grapes, berries, and cocoa. In a lab, in clinical research has linked flavonols and nitric oxide production in the blood vessels, which relaxes and widens them a plausible mechanicalism on the effects on blood pressure and circulation. Oh my gosh, this is a lot for you to read. But in 2022, more than 21,000 U.S. adults, women 65 and older and men 60 and older, took a capsule for 500 milligrams of cocoa flavonols, including 80 milligrams of epictetin, or placebo, for an average of 3.6 years. The results were mixed in a specific instructive way, and it's also a no significant effect on cancer risk, the trial's other major outcomes, says a study leader, Joanne Manson. And this is a lot for you to read at studyfinds.com. Dark chocolate, researchers keep studying and what it really does. And this has been your good news of the afternoon today. Join me, Kim McKenzie, sometimes on a Sunday or every Sundays for this segment. And from your good news of the day for KPOV, I am Ken McKenzie. Do not forget to listen. Right now, let's get back to some more music with this one from Rod Stewart with Maggie May on KPOV.

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1: 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And this is still your High Desert Community Radio, KPOV 88.9 FM. We are KPOV Bend, Oregon. Thank you. From John Mellencamp, from the 80s, that talks about two people, but we're talking about women, names, with Jack and Diane. So if your name's, like, out there right now, that one was for you. And your name and song, John Mellencamp for you. And to correct you listeners on why you did not hear the artist's singing, is because what you heard was called an air delay off the monitor, and obviously didn't hit the PGM button, which stands for program, and didn't click the button. So that's what you heard, was a non-singing delay in radio from Brooks and Dunn and Rosanna. But I'm sure you've heard Michael Jackson's voice. But anyway, John Mellencamp was at 1:36 p.m. and B.W. Stevenson's cover of My Maria, original My Maria, excuse me, off the Radio Hits of the 70s album, and Rod Stewart's Maggie May, Michael, Brooks, Toto, and Ricky, non-female's name, all on today's show. And my name is Ken McKenzie, and I'm talking to you on your radios this afternoon. Thank you so much for tuning in to my Women's Name theme show today. And now it is time for your full kid joke on KPOV 88.9 FM Bend. Thank you. Well, there are so many vol jokes out there, but we have to go with one of them. And how do you repair this cool decoration item for fall and autumn season? Here we go. How do you repair a broken jack-o'-lantern? Let me give it to you again, listeners. How do you repair a broken jack-o'-lantern? Can you take a guess? Time's up. How do you repair a broken jack-o'-lantern? If you did not guess, use a pumpkin patch. You did not get the correct answer. If you used, uses a sewing machine, you guessed it incorrectly. But the correct answer of the joke is, use a pumpkin patch. But anyways, that has been your kid joke. Join Ken sometimes on a Sunday or every Sundays for this segment at 1:40, depending on time, how fast time goes. Whether that's off the KPOV app or at kpov.org's webpage. Hopefully you're having a good Sunday. I'm trying to do the best I can with my women's theme show so you can hear the artist singing the words and stuff. Okay, what's next on my women's theme show today? Okay, let's go with this one by Steve Warner, maybe from the 80s or 60s, with Linda, not spelled L-I-N-D-A, but L-Y-N-D-A. If this is your name, this one's for you. Anyway, here's Steve Warner now on KPOV 88.9.

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0: Well, howdy, hi, buckaroos and buckarets. Welcome to Calling All Cowboys, the show that celebrates the Western way of life. I'm your host, Chuckaroo the Buckaroo, and Ranger and Riley and I will be leading you and your pony and pup up over Music Mountain, through Poetry Pass, and out onto the Big Windy Plains once again as we search for the very best of the West. Say, good riding's all about proper transitions, or segues, like speeding up from a walk to a trot, and then from a trot to a lope, and then finally breaking out into a gallop. Do the moves just right and they feel effortless. And our ride together today is all about segues. Take this one for example. Now that we've officially begun the fall season, no matter how nice the days stay for the rest of the next few weeks, the dog days of summer are now well behind us. And speaking of dogs, I'd like to introduce you Watties to the newest hand here at the Housetop Ranch. She's a young blue heeler that is just about 8 months old at this point. She was a foster dog that I adopted through the All for Dogs Rescue here in Central Oregon. Well, actually, let me correct that. She adopted me. She's pretty spunky, so that's just what we decided to name her, Spunky. I'd ask her to say howdy hi, but she's quiet as a church mouse, and besides, Spunky's out herding the horses right now, her favorite thing in the whole wide world to do. And say, while we're on the subject of fall and dogs, remember when you used to look forward to the lineup of TV shows in the fall when there weren't quite so many dogs on the air? I know when I was a kid, there were dozens of westerns on TV, and each new season brought in a whole new crop for us little partners to revel in. Well, those days are long gone, but let's start out the show with a blast from the past and enjoy a set of old TV western theme songs. We'll then segue from that set into a set about historical events that happened during this week. And while we're looking at history, we'll transition into a set all about Native Americans. And from there, it'll be easy to slide into our featured artist for this week, Mr. Rod Taylor from the Philmont Ranch in New Mexico. Rod will wrap up his set with a song about Texas, and our final segue will be from the Lone Star State into a Western swing set. So let's set the mood for today's show all about segues by heading out of the corral with every boomer's favorite TV cowboy, Mr. Gene Autry.
1: Hello, folks. Say, I've got a swell story I want to tell you today. Champ and I are ready for action.

Cheyenne, boy, I tell you, Clint Walker was my ideal of a manly man. I gotta tell you what, I love Gene Autry and Roy Rogers, but nobody had the build of Clint Walker. Wow, what a stud, what a stud. That was Les Gilliam off his brand new album called Memories of TV Westerns, and the piece, of course, was Cheyenne. Prior to that, we heard the David Rose Orchestra bringing us Bonanza from the album Wandering Star and other movie and TV soundtracks. Prior to that, we heard the Lawman theme right off the TV show. Old Sheb Woolley was in there with a piece called Rawhide. Everybody's favorite hero in the black hat was Hopalong Cassidy, and his opening and closing themes were in that set, as well as Gene Autry with the Flying A logo, or the Back in the Saddle Again theme song. And of course, we started off the show with the old professor from down California way, Mr. Dave Bourne, and his piece Little Brown Jug off of 19th Century Favorites and Rarities. Well, do stick around and find out what my segue from old TV theme songs are as we move into a set about history right after this.

Welcome back, Waddies. The show's calling all cowboys. I'm your host, Chuckaroo the Buckaroo, and today's program is all about segues. Our first set opened up with some TV theme songs. How are we going to segue into our next set, which is all about history? Well, my friends, hang on and you'll find out. During this week in history, not in chronological order. On September 21st, 1904, the Nez Perce leader Chief Joseph died on the Colville Reservation in northern Washington State at the age of 64. The whites had described him as superhuman, a military genius, and an Indian Napoleon. But in truth, Himatuyaletkekt, or Thunder Rolling Down the Mountains, was more of a diplomat than a warrior. On September 20th, 1806, after nearly 2.5 years spent exploring the western wilderness, the Corps of Discovery arrived at the frontier village of La Charrette, the first white settlement that they had seen since leaving behind the outposts of eastern civilization in 1804. On September 23rd, 1875, 15-year-old Billy the Kid was arrested for the very first time. An older acquaintance of Billy's had stolen a bag of clothes from a Chinese laundry as a joke, and Billy was past the clothes and was literally caught holding the bag. He was arrested and thrown into jail. And on September 26, 1820, the great pioneer frontiersman Daniel Boone died quietly in his sleep at his son's home near present-day Defiance, Missouri. The famous explorer was 86 years old. So the way we're going to segue from TV theme songs is we're going to have Fess Parker do Daniel Boone from his album Great American Heroes. Then moving squarely into the rest of the history set, the Trail Band is going to do Up the Missouri from their album called Lewis and Clark. Then the late, great Chris Ledoux is going to sing one from Haywire, and the piece that we're going to hear is Billy the Kid. And we're going to wrap up with one by James Talley off of his album called Journey, and the piece is The Song of Chief Joseph. So here's our segue from TV theme songs into history, starting off with Daniel Boone by Fess Parker.

Army found us in Whitebird Canyon. We were camped on the Salmon River. 100 men we did defeat, and away to death, to death we rode. Day and night they pursued us along the rivers, up the Bitterroot. For young and old, the trail was brutal, but we were running for our lives. Then one cold dawn in the Big Hole Valley, their bullets rained in a deadly volley. So many died, I can't remember. We fought them off, and we rode on. We crossed the divide, and they came after. Down the valley into Yellowstone, down the steps of Clark's Fork Canyon, through the land of the crow, up the Mussel Shell, across the Missouri at Cow Island, 1,200 miles we'd run and fought.

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0: James Talley wraps up our look at history this week with the Song of Chief Joseph. When we come back, it's going to be a very easy transition from there into a set all about Native Americans. But first, here's Rick Stieber with more information about the great Chief Joseph.
1: This is Rick Stieber. Welcome to A Moment in Oregon History. On September 21st, 1904, Chief Joseph, leader of the Wallawa Band of the Nez Perce Indians, died and was buried near Nez Pelham, Washington. He had been in exile from his homeland in the Wallawa Valley near the present town of Joseph since 1877, when he led 1,000 Nez Perce, the majority of them women and children, on a 1,700-mile retreat. He was forced to surrender at Bear Paw, Montana, barely 40 miles from Safe Haven in Canada. As Chief Joseph laid down his rifle that day, he vowed, "From this day forward, I shall fight no more forever."
2: A Moment in Oregon History is brought to you by Rick Stieber and his new novel, SecretsOfTheBold.com.

So dodgy. Chuckaroo the Buckaroo here, and the show is calling all cowboys. And right now we are going to segue from a set all about history into a set about Native Americans. We're going to be hearing Grass Dance by the Hunk Papa Oka from the album The Wild West. The Lobo Rangers are going to do Red Man from their album Campfire Music, the best of the early years, 1990 through 1995. And that includes our piano player, the old professor, Mr. Dave Bourne, the beginning of each and every show. You hear his work. Richard Allen Jones is going to do a piece called Buffalo Drums from his album called Cool Water. And R.W. Hampton is going to do a couple of pieces. We're going to hear Native People, a spoken word piece, and Keeper of the Plains, both from Oklahoma, where the West remains. But we're going to start off with the Black Elk Voices from the soundtrack to the West and the cut Joseph Honor Song, Chief Joseph's Theme.

As that great Oklahoma native, Will Rogers, said, "My ancestors didn't come over on the Mayflower, but they were there to meet the boat." Over 250,000 Native Americans currently live in Oklahoma, representing 67 different tribes, more than anywhere else in the world. From Sequoia, who developed the Cherokee alphabet, to the Choctaw Light Horsemen,

From the great Apache warrior Geronimo to the tall chiefs and Jim Thorpe, Oklahoma has been home to many famous American Indians and has been a part of their trials and tribulations since its beginning. Across our state and within our people, the traditions of the Indians who hunted and worked this land are an ever-present reminder of our colorful and rich history.

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Someone set his house afire, burned it to the ground, with his wife and children locked inside.

0: That's the unmistakable voice of Kris Kristofferson wrapping up our Native American set with his cut called Johnny Lobo. Well, pardue, stick around because we've got yet another segue into today's featured artist, Rod Taylor, and his brand new album, Here, There, or Anywhere, right after this, right here.
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2: 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I'm Dave Bourne, saloon piano player, and you're listening to Calling All Cowboys, Bend.

Well, a great big Western howdy-do to your part. You're riding the Calling All Cowboys Trail with me, my horse, Ranger, and my dogs, Riley and Spunky. Well, coming up next, as promised, we are going to segue from a Native American set into our featured album by Rod Taylor, and the title of his new CD is called Here, There, or Anywhere, and we're going to start out with the Joe Ely piece called Indian.

Pecos Puncher wraps up our first look at Rod Taylor's brand new CD, Here, There, or Anywhere. And prior to that, we heard the piece written by Joe Ely called Indian Cowboy. And that was our segue from our Native American set. Today's show is all about segues. Well, let's go on to his website and see what we can find out about Mr. Rod Taylor. Says here that he is originally from Lubbock, Texas, and has been playing music for more than 30 years as both a solo artist and with regional bands including the Rounders and currently the Rifters. He has performed at many cowboy music and poetry gatherings around the country, including the Texas Cowboy Poetry Gathering in Alpine, the Arizona Cowboy Poets Gathering, the Santa Clarita Cowboy Festival, and the National Cowboy Hall of Fame in Oklahoma City. His unique combination of being well-versed in cowboy lore and traditional Western music, as well as being a working cowboy, enables him to bring authenticity to his musical craft. Rod started out his cowboy career while in high school and college at both the Seabar and Philmont ranches. Rod left Texas Tech to pursue the cowboy life and has worked at the Vermejo Park WSTO, the UU Bar, and Littlehorn ranches. He currently cowboys on the Philmont Ranch, which is owned and operated by the Boy Scouts of America. Philmont has 300 horses, 250 cows, 100 burros, and 100 buffalo on 137,000 acres. Rod is responsible for the cow herd and lends a hand with the additional livestock. His artistic work also includes acting, and he has been in film projects that include The Missing, directed by Ron Howard, the Stephen Frears film High Low Country, the Angel Maker episode of Lazarus Man, and other projects including Tish Inahosa's CMT music video to television commercials and PBS documentaries. Rod currently lives with his wife Patty and has been active in coaching baseball and the Cimarron Maverick Club that sponsors the nation's oldest open 4th of July rodeo. And Rod and Patty have two sons that have also added an artistic edge to their lives, one being an accomplished sculptor and painter and the other an accomplished musician and prolific songwriter. Well, let's get back to today's featured CD, Here, There, or Anywhere, with the piece Making Tracks.

Oneida Canyon Drive wraps up our second look at Rod Taylor's featured CD today, Here, There, or Anywhere. Stick around, we'll find out who's playing on this stellar album.

Well, howdy there, Pard. Thanks for riding along the Calling All Cowboys Trail with me, your host, Chuckaroo the Buckaroo. And right now we're taking a look at Rod Taylor's brand new CD called Here, There, or Anywhere. And we're going to find out now who's on the album. Of course, we have Rod Taylor doing vocals, guitar, high-strung guitar, mandolin, and Crockett Spurs, believe it or not. Jim Bradley was here with bass and harmony vocals. Rod's son, Rye Taylor, did vocals, guitar, and trombone. And here's the main man. Don Richmond did harmony vocals, fiddle, mandolin, bass, Weisenborn, accordion, banjo, lead guitar, Indian wood flute, baritone ukulele, dobro. Plus, he recorded, mixed, and mastered the whole CD. Wow, what a guy to have on your team. If you want to find out more about Rod Taylor and his music, you can go to www.rodtaylormusic.net. That's rodtaylormusic.net. And we have time for just one more cut off of this album. It is going to be Dustin Horns, a song all about cowpunching in the early days of Texas by Rod Taylor from his brand spanking new stellar album called Here, There, or Anywhere.

0: That was Dustin Horns by Rod Taylor off of our featured album this week, Here, There, or Anywhere. And boy, is it ever easy to segue from one song about Texas to another song about Texas. Here's one from a cowpoke that I just went horsepacking with last week. Mr. Greg McCarty, we went up into the High Cascade country around Broken Top of the beautiful Central Oregon Cascades. And the song that he's going to do right now is Up From Texas from his album, Cowboy Fandango.
1: Whoa!

0: Howdy, folks. I'm Ray Benson of Asleep at the Wheel, and you are listening to Calling All Cowboys with Chuckaroo the Buckaroo. Why, this is the finest music around.
1: Well, thank you, Brother Ray. That was the piece You're from Texas from the exceptional album Ride with Bob, an album all about the songs of Bob Wills. And if you ever have a chance to see the Ride with Bob show, you really must go. Guaranteed you're going to love it. Prior to that, we heard Joni Harms, the Oregon cowgirl, with Two Steppin' Texas Blue from her album Cowgirl Dreams. Riders in the Sky did one from Weeds and Water called

0: called West Texas Cowboy. The late, great Curly Musgrave was in there with his song, That Bright Texas Star, from his album, The Heritage. Earl Gleason sang one from Saturday Night called The Texas Cowboy. And again, we started off the Texas set with Greg McCarty, my riding partner, who went out camping with me last week in the high country around Broken Top. We got caught in one heck of a thunderstorm. I tell you what, it was really coming down, and everybody got hammered by hail and rain. Woo, what a trip that was. Well, as you can tell, we just wrapped up with some Western swing. We're going to segue into even more Western swing right after this from Mr. Rick Stieber.
1: This is Rick Stieber. Welcome to A Moment in Oregon History. In 1894, the United States economy was mired in a deep depression. A group of hungry and desperate Oregon men formed themselves into a contingent called the 5th Regiment of the Industrial Army. They commandeered a railroad train, informed the engineer he was to take them to Washington, D.C., where they planned to meet with President Grover Cleveland and request the government to intervene on the side of the working man. But a unit of cavalry troops stopped the train at Arlington and sent it back to Portland. 2 days later, the 439 men involved in the demonstration were reprimanded to the U.S. District Court, where the judge ordered the group to disband.
2: A Moment in Oregon History is brought to you by Rick Stieber and his new novel, SecretsOfTheBold.com.

0: Well, good day to you, cowpoke. The show's calling all cowboys. I'm your host, Chuck Roo, the Buckaroo, and today's program has been all about segues. Boy, have we segued from one one set to another. Just slippery as an eel. So, having wrapped up with Asleep at the Wheel and Joni Harms doing a couple of Western Swing numbers, it's time to finish out with a set of Western Swing. Right now, here's Stephanie Davis off of her album Western Bling, and the song is Hubbin' It.
1: 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This is Stephanie Davis from Reed Point, Montana, and you're listening to Callin' All Cowboys Bend.

Pards, time has come once again for me to take off Ranger Saddle, carry him out, give him his grain, and say thank you, son, for an exceptional job well done. Beneath me here is the Time Jumpers with the Spade Cooley composition, Fadoodlin', off their wonderful, wonderful album called Jumpin' Time. Prior to that, we heard the Bill Gans Western Band with My Western Thing. Steel Country was in there with Remington Ride. Mr. Johnny Gimble was in there with one off of his album Celebrating with Friends. We heard the piece Hey Mr. Cowboy featuring the vocals of Jesse Dayton. And we started off with Stephanie Davis from Montana Way and the song Hubbin' It. Say, I sure want to thank, as always, Cowboy John Grant for our terrific theme song called Grand Entry. You can find out more about Cowboy John Grant by going to www.cowboyjohngrant.com. Also want to thank Rod Taylor for passing along his wonderful new CD called Here, There, or Anywhere. If you want to find out more information about Rod, you can go to www.rodtaylormusic.net. Please remember, if you'd like to send me comments about the show or suggestions or requests, you can always contact me at callingallcowboys@hotmail.com. 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So for me, my horse ranger, Riley the Border Collie, and my new riding buddy, Spunky the Cowdog, I have to say hasta la vista and vaya con Dios.

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1: 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Kerry Grumbacher here from New Orleans, Louisiana. You're riding with Chuckaroo the Buckaroo on Calling All Cowboys. He was

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7: So, it's high time again to flip some tables. 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Have a nip or two of your favorite antidepressant slash pain med. After all, it may help to medicate in some cases. That being said, let's get this party started.

she Terry Kelly. We're about to get into this thing called religion and politics. It's getting me high, I need another fix. Religion and politics.

0: passion in politics. 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
1: So, I'll save that for the next grouping of music. I just want to remind you once again, I'm your radio activist, Citizen Steve. This is our Soft Revolution on KPOV 88.9 FM in Bend. I hope you enjoyed those three. The first one we started out with was Revolution, which was originally done by the Beatles, and that was Def Leppard that did it for, like it says, an abandoned TV ad. Well, I have to admit that it's not quite the same as the Beatles, but a good rendition. And then after that, we had the Beatles doing I've Got a Feeling, and I've Got a Feeling things are getting better. People are paying more attention. That's the whole idea. And we finished up that set with Religion and Politics, which was done by Blanket for the, I believe it was a program called Urban Species. And the vocalist, let me see if I can find his name real quick. I know I can. It's just a matter of finding it. I take it back. Terry Collier. That's quite a song. Should be my anthem. Religion and Politics. I drive my poor wife nuts. But to me, it's a lot like watching Perry Mason as a kid. You know, watching what goes on in Congress today is really fascinating. And I hope you find it as fascinating as I do, because we need to be paying attention. That is for sure. And I should say that we started out this set with Democracy Now!, aired exclusively on KPOV 88.9 FM. What better way to start out a therapy session of our Soft Revolution? Isn't it reassuring to realize you can still be shocked? There's a famous saying about holding the Bible in one hand and the newspaper in the other that captures the essence of Karl Barth's theology regarding faith and public life. Bible in one hand, check. Newspaper, The Source Weekly, check. KPOV proudly and exclusively provides the absolute gold standard when it comes to journalism. Democracy Now!, aired at 8 a.m. Monday through Friday. What more could you ask for in today's world of corporate media? Don't miss it. And along with this, I have a public service announcement that really is important. It's about the League of Women Voters of Deschutes County, and they will be hosting a variety of candidate forums throughout Central Oregon. Forums will be held in Bend, Redmond, Lapine, and Sisters. For more information about dates, locations, and times, go to lwvdeschutes.org/candidate forums. This is some pretty important information, and I think I hope that people take the time, and I know we can't go to everything, but do go to the things that you can. It's important. So I'm going to give you another quick promo, and then we're going to get back to some more music. That's the way I roll.
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0: So, if you didn't recognize that song, I'll tell you what it is after I run down the other ones that I just played. The lyrics kind of say it all. We started out that set with the same old song and dance, and boy, we have been hearing the same old song and dance for multiple years, like almost 15. Well, not 15, but ever since 2015, we've been hearing the same old song and dance, and it looks like it's about to change. Coming up after that was Police State by Selwyn Birchwood. And I have to credit gentleman Jim Burns for getting me to listen to Selwyn Birchwood. Quite an interesting artist. And what would a show about our soft revolution be without at least one Jesse Wells song? And I picked the one Red. It's an exceptional piece of work. That young man has written more songs than I can imagine. And we finished up that set with Eminence Front, which was originally done by The Who, but that was John Wetton, rather a unique departure, that's for sure. And while I'm at it, I am going to thank some of our sponsors, most certainly Rivers Place Tap House, who, by the way, will be hosting the on Wednesday, September 30th, the Connect, that it's a social club that KPUV has developed, and I hope that you can attend. I know you can't go to everything, but it's a lot of fun to meet some of the people that make this all happen. For sure, I am appreciative of the fact that I'm given some time on air. What can I say? It's really kind of therapeutic for me to find this music, and it all has something to say. Anyway, that's Rivers Place Tap House, and that's from 6 to 8 p.m. on September 30th. Please do make it if you can. Like I say, it'll be a good time. The DJs and everybody else are all kind of extroverts, so you won't have to look very far to talk to somebody. That is for sure. And I also want to mention Spork, who has been a longtime supporter of KPOV. Just genuinely good people. Anyway, I guess that's all I have to... Oh, wait, I have one more thing to play before we get back to some more music.
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grounded. There's nothing but disharmony. You don't realize they got you categorized. So subtle it can't be detected. They got a chain around your brain and you might as well be lame.

0: So, in that set, we had Face to Face by Pete Townsend. That's how we started out that set. You just heard a song by The Who before that. Pete Townsend has written some really great lyrics, and I hope that y'all are paying attention to lyrics out there, because that's the most important part of this show, is making sure that the message gets out there. Next, we had Crazy Train by Puddles. Interesting character. Certainly a great rendition of an Ozzy Osbourne song that you can actually hear all the lyrics quite clearly. And sometimes it feels like we're on a crazy train. And because it led right into it, the tail end of Crazy Train had a little bit of Message in a Bottle, which was actually the next song done by the Police, Message in a Bottle. And we finished up that set with Living on a Marble by Jim Capaldi. The music does really do all the talking. It knows where we are. Artists are clever. In some cases, it's just plain genius. I have a lot of respect for musicians. I think their job is just about as tough as being a teacher, tougher than being a teacher. But I enjoyed all those. I hope you did too. So now I'm going to give you a couple quick messages, and then we're going to get back into some more music, reminding you once again that I am your radio activist, Citizen Steve, and this is our Soft Revolution right here on KPOV 88.9 FM in Bend. And here we go.
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